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0: sometimes, you know, I just look around and I just think of all the things we've gone through, all the great things in life and all the horrible things that are just the other half of the great things in life. And how you don't really get greatness without sacrifice. And you don't get good things without a little bit of pain. And how happiness is the substitute for the emptiness that you can sometimes feel on the other side. And, you know, it just reminds me to call you, but then you never pick up the phone.
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Killing Me Softly by the Fugees. Now, I want to share a lot of stories about this song, but first of all, let me just say good morning to you, Kuwait, and welcome to the Superstation. This is the breakfast show that basically is our Monday, random Monday for 2 hours, going to take you back in time and play random hits and tunes. So there is no specific year, honestly, for what I'm building. Mostly what I'm doing is just going by the sound of it. So sonically, that's how I'm building the whole playlist. So we got Killing Me Softly, we got some Amy Winehouse, Charles and Eddie, Janet Jackson, Miss Lauryn Hill One More Time, Portishead, Busta Rhymes, Sade, Santana, Blue Central, Aaliyah, Brandy, and much more that is actually included in the playlist, but hopefully bringing the best sound to your ears, Kuwait, while you enjoy your morning ride. We're live here, and I'm your DJ Aki, giving you a company for 2 hours. So one of the most iconic tunes, honestly, not just for the Fugees, but in the 90s up until now, this song were part of their album, The Score, which quite the album cover inspired by The Godfather, the font, the whole shot, the black background, and all of that. So it went all the way to be number one in the UK and number two in the United States of America. Now, number one immediately, but this song originally actually was a track in 1997, the song released by a singer named Lori Liberman. It had like this very slow, driven by flat, captivating vocals, and it tells a story about seeing a singer performing and feeling like he's singing directly to her, reaching into her soul. But in 1973, Roberta Flack did the cover of that song, and then in the 1996, you got the Fugees covering this track again and again. How did it happen? It basically, the trio, Lauryn Hill, rapper and producer Praz, and Wycliffe Jean, and Hill's mom used to listen to Roberta Flack a lot. She's a Roberta Flack fan. So Lauryn Hill knew her very well, grew up to her sound. And one day, Lauryn and Praz were actually in the car, and this song came on the radio. They both agreed that they should cover the song to introduce it to the new generation. They said, one of our goals is to reunite the youth with musicality. And that's what Lauryn Hill have said in an interview that is called It's About Soul. So part of the song, including actually they sampled a Middle Eastern sounding string, like the string in the song is a subsequent drum beat were sampled from Bonita Applebaum in 1990, the track by A Tribe Called Quest. The string originated from 1967 song called Memory Band and the group Rotary Connection. The drums came actually from Fool Yourself. It's a 1973 song by Little featuring. So what the Fugees used was a sample of samples, so they were sampling stuff that already had been sampled. So they wanted to change the name of the song from Killing Me Softly to Killing Him Softly, make it about drug abuse, but any lyric change to the original song required permission for that songwriters. And the guys who wrote Killing Me Softly with his song, Charles Fox and Norman Gimbel, refused. So they forced the Fugees to stay faithful to the lyrics, but they were free to put their own musical stamp on it. So the words will stay the same, but the way that they wanted to present and represent it sonically, production-wise, like the drum beat and having a little bit of an R&B flavor into it, they didn't mind this. It's just don't touch what we wrote. So they re-recorded the song Wycliffe Basement's studio. That used to be called the Booga Basement. So Killing Me Softly with his song is the most popular Fugees song. It's appeared on their second album, The Score, as I mentioned. It got released in 1996 when the group had just a small following. The first single from the album

album Fujila was released in 1995 and did pretty well, charting number 29 in the US, which is something that's really good. So the radio station started playing Killing Me Softly with his song, but the group decided not to release it as a single in America. They actually shrewd a move that they forced the fan to buy the entire album in order to own the song. So by June, the song was all over the airwaves, reached to number one on the Billboard's Airplay chart. The score went all the way to sell 7 million album. So the group split up a year later. Lauryn Hill released her monumental album, The Miseducation of Lauryn Hill, 1998. But no more albums from either Hill or the Fugees materialized. So they have reunited over the years for like different kind of performances here and there, but it's not never like a new material kind of a thing. So it's Random Monday Kuwait. We'll just keep telling you and giving you more information about these tunes and tracks, and hopefully you're gonna have fun tuning into the entire playlist, which you can be a part of. That hit me and reach me up on Instagram. That's AKI and Mubarak's the same on TikTok. You'll get some Amy Winehouse, Charles and Eddie, Amy with You Know I'm No Good, and we got Would I Lie to You by Charles and Eddie. Enjoy these tunes. We're coming back for more.

Eddie and Charles with a wonderful song called Would I Lie. Now, this song jumped all the way to be number one in the UK, not just in the UK, but in 16 other countries around the world. Was number 13 in the United States of America, and it actually came in 1992. Now, it sold over 2 million copies and doing such a good job, and then they performed that at the Bill Clinton's inaugural ball in 1993, which ironically, given Bill also the later lies about the relationship with Monica Lewinsky. So Charles and Eddie are the American duo of Charles Pettigrew, who actually passed away in 2001 due to cancer at the age of 37, and Eddie Chacon. Now, the story goes that they first met in New York subway train when Chacon was actually clutching a copy of Marvin Gaye, Trouble's Man, the album, and impressed, and Pettigrew struck up a conversation with him, and the pair later started performing together, making music, because they both have similar taste in music, and they started talking, then they started to be friends, and they started to make a band and perform. See how things work? Really easy, is it? All right, Kuwait, 18 minutes into the 7 o'clock hour, live in the mix. It's Random Monday, so the playlist is completely random for today. Can I give you more information and background stories about these tracks and something that we do basically every Monday? Hopefully that you'll be able to enjoy, and you may actually even add your own flavor to the playlist. Hit me up. I'm available on Instagram. That's AKI El Mubarak. The same thing on TikTok. Now, the Public Authority for Civil Information have removed 425 addresses, warrant of a 100K fine for failure to update within 30 days. Now, the public authority removed all of these registered residential areas and addresses

of 425 individuals. Now, from the record, following a declaration submitted by the property owner or due to the demolition of the building itself, so the address that were registered. An announcement published on Sunday on the official Gazette Kuwait al-Yom. The authority called on the affected individuals to update their new residential address. 30 days you have to go and re-enter the information that is actually quite accurate, and you can do that by submitting your application on Sahel. Now, according to the public authority, they warned that if you fail to register your new address with a specified period, this results in penalties and can actually end up with you paying a 100 KD fine for each individual. So if you and your family, let's say that you're married and you have your family and then you have your wife and kids and you still have the wrong address on your civil ID, or you've been in a building that's been completely constructed down, or you're living somewhere else and the owner just scrapped you from the living area or from the living address because you're not there anymore, but you didn't change it. If you don't, you can actually go and face a fine 100 KD each, so you and your entire family. So this is something that you don't want to do. Go and update your current address with your civil ID so everything can go easy with you. Gonna move on right now with the playlist Kuwait. We got That's the Way Love Goes by Janet Jackson, and much more to be played, so please don't go anywhere. Like a moth.

That's another cover by Miss Lauryn Hill from the Miss Education of Lauryn Hill. 30 minutes into the 7 o'clock hour, Kuwait. We are live in the mix and here together sharing the weather forecast right now. For today, according to the Meteorological Department, the maximum temperature recorded is 47 degrees Celsius, where the minimum is going to be 35 degrees. Hot with light to moderate freshening at times. Northwesterly wind with a speed of 15 to 50 kilometers per hour, with a chance for rising dust and some high clouds are going to appear. For the night, it's going to be hot with rather hot with light to moderate freshening at times, northwesterly wind with a speed of 10 to 42 kilometers per hour. Having a quick look on how the weather going to treat you in the upcoming days, it looks like on Tuesday, which is tomorrow, it's going to be hot with a chance for rising dust over open areas, where on Wednesday,

going to be hot and humid, where humidity is going to consist all the way up until Friday. This is quite common because we're getting very close to the month of August. August and September are quite known for their humid weather. For further information, the Meteorological Department are live on their website and application. Keep yourself updated. Moving on right now, Glory Box by Portishead, and much more to be played with Busta Rhymes.

That was Seal with the number one song in the United States of America in 1994, and it's called Kiss from a Rose, one of the memory mystery songs ever written that has been much speculation as the meaning Kiss from a Rose. Many think it actually has something to do with a substance, with others hear it to an expression of love or journey to the afterlife. But Seal never explained what the song is about, offering only that there was some kind of relation that inspired the lyrics. So Seal bucked convention by that, including printed lyrics to the album, something he did because he didn't want to wash away anyone's interpretation. He also says that the song often mean more than one thing, so attributing a meaning would be too simplistic. And the layer of lyrics Seal wrote on screen on the subject that went with the album, I think it's a general vibe of what I'm saying, that it's important and not the exact literal translation, quote unquote. So the song is always larger in the list.

listener's mind, because when they attach imagery which is relative to their own personal experience, that's the perception of the song. So to each its own. Seal wrote the song sometimes around 1988 when he was living in Kensal Green in London, and he says it was liberating in the liberating time. So it was before he had a record deal. There was no pressure on him. He didn't know how to play any instrument, so he sang the instrumental parts on 4-track tape recorded as an experiment. He tossed the tape aside and thought nothing of it. When he recorded his 1991 debut album, he didn't even consider the song at all. The song was actually revived 2 years later with Seal played it for his best friend, who told Seal's producers Trevor and Horn about it, and then Horn made Seal play it for him. He liked it, and they re-recorded the song for the second album, Seal 1994, but they still nearly tanked it. They thought it was too flowery and that it didn't fit. And according to The Guardian, he did an interview with them that they were going to pull it from the track list, but reconsidered it after their friend Lynn Frank heard the album in progress and said he likes that song. That was something about a rose, and it fits very well for the entire album. Luckily, they went for it, and it was one of his number ones in the States and number four in the UK in 1996. Gonna move on right now with the playlist. We got some Sade and Santana, much more to be played.

0: star cry.
1: A little bit of Santana with Maria Maria. 55 minutes into the 7 o'clock hour, live in the mix, Kuwait. Now we're going to move on and probably going very close to wrap up the first hour of the show. We still have one more hour to go, so plenty of these tunes are coming your way on Random Monday. Coming up next, we got Madonna with Like a Prayer and much more that will be included. Hit us up and you can request and be part of that playlist if you want your own favorite track to be played. We're just doing random tunes from the old time, so anything that crossed your mind, your favorite song, a song that bring memories that you want to share with the listeners or with your friends and family members, go ahead and do that. I'm available on social media. That's AKI El Mubarak. Now enjoy these tunes, Kuwait, and we're coming back in the second hour of the show.

All That You Want by Ace of Base. Good morning to you, Kuwait, and welcome to the second hour of The Breakfast Show with Random Monday. And hopefully that you're loving the playlist. Coming up next, we do have a request for Chica, who wanted basically Sunrise by Simply Red. Thank you very much for reaching me on Instagram. Your song will be played right now. Hopefully you're going to love it and put you in the right mood and the right energy as well to start and kick off your day. Throughout the hour, get Lieutenant Colonel Sada Jameel from the Ministry of Interior reported regarding the current situation with the traffic. Especially there's a lot of construction, and I totally understand how hectic it can be to go around when most of the major roads are actually under construction. It's really hard. But we're going to cover up that, the recent news and updates as well from the Ministry of Interior. Coming up next is the request, and we're coming back for more.

0: Simply Red with Sunrise, and that was a request. All right, Kuwait, 12 minutes into the 8 o'clock hour, live in the mix. So the playlist is going to be literally random, so I'm playing things from like the 90s and early 90s and 80s and much more. So we got some Blue Central with Hit 'Em Up Style, we got some Aaliyah, No Doubt, some Craig David, Brandy, some Kylie Minogue, Fabulous, and Khalees as well. Many other things that will be included, so please keep on tuning in all for that. So in a few minutes right now, we're getting ready for the phone call with Lieutenant Colonel Sara Jamil reported regarding the traffic situation here in Kuwait. As I mentioned, a lot of major roads are under construction right now. A lot of the major ring roads as well, the entry and the exits are being completely closed down, shut down, or closing like the majority of the lanes for construction, which makes it really hard to go around, especially rush hour. So highlighting all of that with the recent news and updates over the phone, we got the one and only Lieutenant Colonel Sara Jamil. Good morning and welcome to the show.
1: Good morning.
0: Khalas, that's how I'm going to introduce you from now on. I told you.
1: I will sing soon, maybe. Hey, I will change my career.
0: Hey, what? Why not? Good morning to you, Lieutenant, and thank you so much for being with us. Now, let's start with the first things first. Recently, there's a lot of road construction. The traffic situation is getting a little bit hectic than usual. So please, can you tell us about the current situation with the traffic here in Kuwait this morning?
1: Yes, Muhammad. All major roads and vital roads leading to downtown are a little bit congested. The traffic movement is slower now on most parts of the roads, especially the major about from first to the sixth ring road toward Kuwait City are moving slower than usual. I know it's summer, but as you know, due to the current situation, not many people are traveling this summer, so the traffic movement is slower on the most parts. Also, the General Department of Traffic announces to road users the closure of the right and middle lanes on Morocco Road Express for traffic traveling from Kuwait City toward Ahmadi. Also, the first ring road exit leading to Morocco Road and Morocco Road exit leading to second ring road will be are closed since yesterday, and it will continue until 1 month. So the Morocco Road is under maintenance, and it's one of the vital roads. So the traffic movement on other roads are slower because of this work maintenance. Mm-hmm. Also, Muhammad, the emergency lane, the right lane and the middle lane on King Fahad, opposite Bayan, for traffic traveling from Ahmadi towards Kuwait City is closed.

0: from today and will continue for 1 week. Also, this part of King Fahd will be a little bit congested this week. Again and again, we want to remind the listeners to follow the traffic rules, the traffic signs on the road for their safety. Please follow the traffic law. Avoid using your mobile phone while driving. Focus on road. Avoid any distractions and stick with the speed limit, especially on roads under maintenance, because the speed on these roads decreased, especially where the construction is occurred. So please be careful.
1: All right. Thank you very much for the update related to the traffic situation. Let's move on right now with the recent news and updates from the Ministry of Interior.
0: Yes, Mohammed. Today we want to remind the residents, the expats, before traveling, please make sure that all government dues have been paid, including traffic fines, electricity and water bills, and any other outstanding obligations to government entities. Unpaid amounts may prevent you from completing your departure procedures until they are fully settled. So please check if you have anything you need to pay it, pay it. Also, for those who are traveling these days, be careful if you rent a car. If you are planning to rent a car outside, make sure to delete your information, your phone information from the car before you give it back to the office to secure your information and avoid any cyber attacks in the future.
1: All right. Thank you very much. Anything else you would like to share before we let you go?
0: That's all for today, Mohammed. Inshallah. I will be with you this week again for more updates.
1: Inshallah. Thank you very much. And we really appreciate that. Looking forward to have you one more time throughout this week for more updates. Thank you, Lieutenant.
0: You are most welcome. Thank you. Goodbye.
1: Thank you. Goodbye. All right, Kuwait Lieutenant Colonel Sara Jamil from the Ministry of Interior. As you heard her, that there is a lot of road construction on the main roads. A lot of the roads are having either completely shut down, like the Fourth Ring Road, or you have certain lanes being under construction, making the traffic even worse. And also, this affects the flow of the traffic from other exits and entries to that. So make sure that you always find the easiest entries and exits to your daily destinations, like your office, going to the gym, back and forth, and all of that, to make it easier on yourself. And probably leaving a little bit earlier will be even better for you to do so. Gonna move on right now with the playlist. Kuwait, some Aaliyah with a Try Again, No Doubt, with Don't Speak. It's been a long time, wishing to left you without a dope beat.

0: please talk to you for a minute?
1: Sure, you know, you look kind of familiar.
0: Yeah, you do too. But I just wanted to know, do you know somebody's name?
1: You know his name. Oh yeah, definitely, I know his name.
0: But I just want to let you know that he's mine.

The boy's mine, Monica and Brandy. 28 minutes into the 8 o'clock hour. Quick reminder about the weather forecast and the weather situation in the country. The maximum temperature recorded is 47 degrees, where the minimum recorded for today is going to be 35 degrees Celsius. Hot with light to moderate, freshening at times. Northwesterly wind. The speed between 15 and 50. This is going to cause some dust as well for today. But humidity slowly will come into the weather starting tomorrow, and it's going to last up until Friday. Now, we might have some clouds on Tuesday and Fridays, but on Wednesday and Thursday, up until this point, is going to be quite sunny, making it very hot and humid, especially over the coastal areas, where the maximum recorded temperature is going to be for tomorrow, 48 degrees Celsius, and then the weather going to be sustained between 47 and 46. Going to let you go right now with more of the tunes that we have for Random Monday. No Doubt with Don't Speak, Blue Central with Hit Me Up Style, some Craig David, and much more to be played.

7 Days by Craig David. There you go, Kuwait. We're doing Random Monday, 42 minutes into the 8 o'clock hour. Taking a trip around the world. Today's the National Chicken Finger Day. I think this is the day where you want to educate your kids on, you know, approaching a healthier option of food and making food at home instead of just ordering all of this overfried food from all of these restaurants. So that's a day that you can actually do on that. It's National Creme Brulee Day. If you have your own special recipe, maybe you want to share that with the family. It's the National Walk on a Stilts Day, something that I've never figured out how they can balance themselves, mashallah, when they walk on this very long sticks. And you see them like in carnival circuit. Take your parents out for a walk day. You don't want to do that in this heat. Maybe in the malls. You see a lot of people do walks and when, you know, in major malls all the time. They do that because they're closed, they're AC'd, and it's really hard just to do a little bit of this cardio, especially for the elderly people with such a weather. So maybe this is something that you want to do as well. National Love is Kind kind of a day, so spreading love and kindness to everyone on this day as well. Moving on right now with the playlist Kuwait. Coming up next, we got some Kylie Minogue with Can't Get You Out of My Head.

All right, Kuwait, it's time for us to say goodbye. Thank you very much for tuning in for Random Monday. Now, I would like to let you go with Keisha Cole and a song called I Changed My Mind, Jasmine Sullivan as well. We will be back tomorrow on Tuesday. It's mid of the week. It's our Music Race Day as well. So please keep on tuning in for this and have a wonderful day ahead, Kuwait. Get out, I don't know. Yeah.

Hello and welcome to the 9 o'clock main news. I'm Zainab Musawi. His Highness the Emir Sheikh Mashal Ahmed Al Jaber Sabah, may Allah protect and bless him, and Prime Minister of the United Kingdom Andy Burman discussed and exchanged views on the latest regional and international developments, particularly the current situation in the region, during a telephone call. Both sides also reviewed bilateral relations along with a host of issues of common concern. The United Arab Emirates has strongly condemned the violations carried out by Israeli occupation on villages in the occupied West Bank. It noted that the latest incident was an arson attack targeting a mosque in Tulkarm.

deeming such acts as incitement that provokes sentiment of Muslims and constitute a form of extremism. The UAE Ministry of Foreign Affairs warned of repeated settler assaults and called on the Israeli occupation government to bear the full responsibility and condemn these actions. A Palestinian miner was wounded by live ammunition fired by Israeli occupation forces last night during a military raid on the Qalandia refugee camp north of the occupied Jerusalem. The sources reported that Israeli occupation forces stormed the camp and opened live fire, injuring the miner. The extent and severity of his injuries were not immediately known. They added that Israeli occupation soldiers were deployed throughout several neighborhoods of the camp, where they stopped multiple Palestinian vehicles and fired a heavy barrage of stun grenades and tear gas near the refugee camp, sparking a fire. Lebanese Ministry of Health's Emergency Operations Center said in a statement that the total number of victims of the Israeli occupation aggression resulting from the ongoing raids and attacks on various Lebanese regions has reached 4,332 dead and 12,236 wounded. Israeli occupation forces carried out a large explosion in the city of Bint Jbeil, the sound of which was heard in various villages of the district in southern Lebanon. United Nations Secretary General Antonio Guterres welcomed the steps taken to ease sanctions on Syria, noting that they have opened new avenues for economic recovery. At a press conference held at the conclusion of his two-day visit to Syria, Guterres stressed that all these sanctions must be lifted immediately, calling on the international community to provide sustained political support, economic engagement and practical assistance to help Syria rebuild after years of conflict. He described the transitional phase as an opportunity to open a new chapter in which all Syrians can see themselves as part of their country's future. The Russian Ministry of Defense announced today that it had targeted two additional cargo ships transporting military supplies for Ukrainian forces in the south of the country. The ministry said that drones targeted two cargo ships. It added that an industrial facility producing smart systems, which manufactures various models of drones and their components, including airframes, electronic components for long and medium range drones, navigation equipment, optics and batteries, was targeted. Russian forces have killed at least six people in Ukraine after launching ballistic missile attacks on the capital Kyiv and strikes on other regions. The attacks came as Russian officials said that Moscow-occupied areas of Ukraine had also come under fire, with four people killed in a Ukrainian drone strike on the occupied city of Khor-Ilyvka. Vietnam's Ministry of Foreign Affairs announced that 45 people have been rescued, while 17 others remain missing after a cargo vessel carrying 62 people sank in the South China Sea. A foreign ministry spokesperson said that Vietnamese authorities launched rescue operations immediately after receiving reports of the incident in coordination with Chinese search and rescue teams, as well as vessels operating in the surrounding area. The incident occurred in waters near the Spratly Island, where strong winds and high waves had severely affected maritime navigation. Wildfires advanced towards the outskirts of the historic French city of Bordeaux as French and Spain battled blazes that have already forced the evacuation of hundreds of thousands of people. About 220,000 people have been evacuated in France, while in Spain, more than 75,000 people have been evacuated and a further 30,000 were ordered to shelter. Meanwhile, French Interior Minister Laurent Nunez announced that 2,500 firefighters and 1,500 military personnel have been mobilized to battle wildfires in southwestern France. Health authorities in the Democratic Republic of Congo announced that the death toll from the Ebola virus has risen to 1,405. The authorities said that the total number of confirmed Ebola cases has reached 3,200, including 1,405 deaths. As part of the efforts to combat the latest rare strain of the Ebola virus, the World Health Organization previously announced that announced the start of clinical trials for two treatments, in addition to granting emergency use authorization for the first molecular diagnostic test specially designed to detect it.

0: Moving now to business news, Asian stocks gained and oil dropped today as the US and Iran refrained from retaliatory strikes. Brent crude fell as much as 7.4% to below $90 a barrel. MSCI's Asia-Pacific equities gauge rose 0.5% and the S&P 500 futures rose 0.9%. The Hang Seng futures rose 0.2%. Japan's TOPIX rose 0.8% and Australia's S&P ASX 200 rose 1%. And now with the latest in sports, Kuwaiti racer Sheikh Jaber Adbi Sabah secured his first victory in the third race of the sixth round of the Formula 4 Championship, claiming the race title at Thruxton Circuit in the United Kingdom. And in baseball, Manny Machado and Jackson Morrell homered in the fourth run, eighth inning to help the visiting San Diego Padres rally for a 5-3 win. Turning now to the weather conditions here in Kuwait, it is expected to be hot with light to moderate freshening at times, northwesterly wind at speeds of 15 to 50 kilometers per hour, causing rising dust and some high clouds will appear. The maximum expected temperature for today is 47 degrees Celsius and the minimum was 35. Right now, it's 38 degrees Celsius. That brings us to the end. Join us again at 12 for more news. Thank you for tuning in.
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1: Hello, hello, hello, ladies and gentlemen.
2: Good morning, everybody.
1: How are you doing this fine Monday?
2: They're surviving. Everybody's surviving.
1: Can't believe it's Monday. I thought it was Tuesday.
2: I wish.
1: I thought it was Tuesday. It should not be Monday. But ladies and gentlemen, here on Bits and Breaks on Mondays, it's random and not so random as well. Because you always know what we're gonna talk about.
2: Yeah, today it's like national. There's no even World Cup, Iman. I miss the World Cup news, gossips.
1: No. Forget the World Cup.
2: What do we have?
1: Okay. No, actually.

0: Don't forget the World Cup. Have you seen that there was a petition to ban Argentina for Argentina for life?
1: Come on,
0: That
1: still they're
0: okay,
1: going.
0: guys, that is extreme. Get over yourselves.
1: But Iman, I thought they will like rematch it again, but they didn't. Between Egypt and Argentina.
0: Did you really think they were going to do a rematch?
1: Because, you know, they caught the mistakes.
0: They were not going to do a rematch.
1: Yeah, I thought. But
0: they were not going to do that.
1: And Iman, you know what's funny? Hmm. You know when Spain won? You know, there's like fireworks. Imagine.
0: It was blue.
1: It was so embarrassing.
0: That you know someone paid top dollar.
1: Like, it's obvious they didn't like manipulate anything. Because, you know, apparently, because they thought that Argentina would win. But get what?
0: Spain surprised them. See, if you have in mind whichever team is winning, you don't know who, right?
1: They were a controversy.
0: Wait, you don't know who's winning?
1: Yeah.
0: Okay. Fireworks should be multicolored.
1: Obviously.
0: Okay, multicolored. Or considering it was the final was in the States.
1: Yeah.
0: Blue, red, and white. The colors of the flag.
1: Okay.
0: Okay.
1: And Espanol, it's orange?
0: Yeah, yellow and red.
1: From where? Are you sure not the orange?
0: What orange? Unless the yellow looks orangish.
1: Yeah, maybe. Yes.
0: Wait. Because it's yellow.
1: There is an orange.
0: It's yellow.
1: It's
0: red,
1: like
0: yellow.
1: Dark orange. The yellow. That's
0: why I'm like, it looks orangish, but it's not. It's yellow. It's yellow.
1: Okay.
0: Okay.
1: But so. It's hilarious. Well, that's what it was. AI photoshopped. Literally, my sister was like, she watched the match. I'm like,
0: I honestly.
1: It's so embarrassing.
0: Honestly, guys, you couldn't be more transparent than that.
1: Yeah.
0: Okay. How heartbreaking is it that you paid so much and yet you lost?
1: But Iman, you know,
0: you were so dramatic too with the falling and the elbowing and the kicking and the headbutting, and
1: it
0: you
1: didn't
0: lost.
1: Work. It didn't work. And you know, Iman, who got the eyes? Oh my God! There's like the A-listers, the player from Spain and Madrid and Barcelona.
0: Mm-hmm.
1: You know who caught the eyes of everybody?
0: Who?
1: Sergio Ramos.
0: Iman, you say like, it like I know who it is.
1: You don't know Ramos? He's like full tattooed.
0: That narrows it down. They all have tattoos. Which one?
1: No. Oh my God, Iman. This is embarrassing. You don't even know him?
0: I don't know anybody.
1: He's a legend.
0: You know, I...
1: Sorry, guys. Sorry, boys. I don't know Iman about what she said. Trust me, she know him. Definitely.
0: I don't know him.
1: Iman, tell you know him. It's embarrassment. Sergio Ramos, Iman.
0: Don't know him. Girl, I don't know anybody on any team. The only ones I know are the ones that people talk about. Okay, Messi, Ronaldo.
1: He's the one who gave the World Cup
0: I didn't watch the ending of the final match. It was so boring. It was so annoying. I went like, I'm going to sleep.
1: The action started at the end.
0: Yeah, because I was like, I have to wake up at 5 a.m. and it's almost 1. Nah, I'm not. Because they went into overtime. Don't forget.
1: I didn't know that.
0: They went into overtime. I was like, no, I have to be awake at 5. I'm not continuing this nonsense.
1: But it was so awesome. At the end, obviously.
0: Yeah,
1: it's
0: fine.
1: It was a boring game.
0: It's good. It's fine. It is what it is.
1: But Iman, I miss the World Cup chat.
0: Again, it wasn't really that hyped up, to be honest. I feel
1: next time it will be because it will be in Morocco.
0: Morocco, Spain, Portugal.
1: Oh, this is awesome, Iman. And Iman, these are the country where everyone want to go to travel to.
0: I would travel to Canada.
1: Morocco,
0: Mexico.
1: Our neighbors. Iman, Canada. How many hours? 16, 17 hours. Watch it in YouTube. Well,
0: see,
1: imagine.
0: I know I complain about the rub, but it's not like people don't want to go to those countries. People want to go to
1: who
0: visit
1: are
0: them.
1: Near, not you from Iman from the end of the
0: we are
1: world.
0: We are in the middle. Anywhere we go, it's long hours. It doesn't matter.
1: Okay, unfortunately.
0: Okay.
1: Morocco is near us, right?
0: Morocco.
1: In Maghrib, near us.
0: Okay, it's a layover. Okay, I know from my brother who's a flight attendant, it's a layover. They stay a few days. So it has to be over 6 or 7 hours.
1: Ah, just like Britain. London.
0: London is 5 or so.
1: It doesn't say, man. How many hours? 7 hours.
0: 7 to 9 hours, obviously, depending.
1: Okay. Just like Spain, I think.
0: Spain is 7.
1: Okay, same.
0: I think it's 7.
1: Yeah.
0: According to our coworker, I think it's 7. But again, give or take a few extra hours, depending on wind and this, weather conditions, stuff like that. It takes a while.
1: That's awesome. Okay, I can't wait. Why they don't bring us in Kuwait, Iman? Imagine Stad Jaber, World Cup.
0: And where are you going to put everybody? Where are you going to put everybody?
1: Oh, yeah. The hotel will be packed. The avenues will be packed. We don't need that.
0: It's not only... you have to build so many. You can't have everything in one stadium.
1: But we have the biggest stadium ever. Stade Jaber?
0: It doesn't matter. You need more than one. Did you see what Qatar did? They built multiple stadiums.
1: No. The World Cup literally happened in one, right?
0: No. Multiple stadiums. Oh, really? They built multiple stadiums.
1: I didn't know that. But I saw how they built this from scratch, from the beginning.
0: Yeah, because they didn't have... they had stadiums, but they didn't have big enough for everything. So they built multiple stadiums. They built more hotels. They built more accommodations. They fixed up everything.
1: That's why everyone was talking about until now.
0: Exactly.
1: How amazing it was.
0: Because it's completely different. Obviously, if you went to Qatar before 2022 and you go now, it's completely different.
1: Yeah, I remember.
0: 2022 was the World Cup. Yes, no, yes.
1: Two, but two. Yeah, it was two.
0: It's every 4 years. Yeah, okay, yeah, two.
1: yes, two.
0: We are so lost.
1: Long time, Iman. Who remembers? But you know, it's like just like last year it was in Qatar. Remember?
0: That's why I keep saying it's last year in the World Cup. Last year in the World Cup, it wasn't last year.
1: So quickly.
0: Yeah.
1: Interesting. I love every cup is there's an action to talk about.
0: Honestly, I never paid attention to the World Cup until 2022.
1: In Qatar, me too.
0: No, it's only because I was working as a news editor for you.
1: Ah, so you were
0: right. So I had to write about the sports. Yeah. So here's where I went deeper into sports. Okay, and since then,
1: it is interesting. You want to know about sports?
0: It's not that interesting, honestly.
1: It is,
0: girl.
1: So when they talk about you, like, yeah, I know them.
0: Yeah, I played sports too. No, I didn't like it that much. Hence why I don't. Do sports.
1: You live with boys. You didn't play football?
0: I did. I played football, I played volleyball, I played rugby, I played badminton, I wrestled, I did boxing, I did karate, I did so many things.
1: Oh my god. Okay. Remind me not to piss you off, Iman.
0: Okay. The concussions, the broken bones, the bruises.
1: You're a Terminator.
0: Okay. It makes me want to realize, I'm like, I don't like it. And the thing is, I played it, and other than... the wrestlers in WWF,
1: yeah,
0: okay, which is now WWE, so WWF, I knew nobody. Okay, no, we know Shaquille O'Neal and all, but, Michael Jordan, those ones.
1: Who doesn't know them? Come on.
0: Okay, mostly from Space.
1: I know them.
0: No, I know them because of Space Jam, the movie Space Jam.
1: Michael Jordan, yeah, he was in it.
0: All the prominent players were in the movie.
1: Yeah, Michael Jordan.
0: Only know those guys. Don't know anybody else after
1: He's the only one.
0: Nobody after that. That's
1: he's a legend. Come on, he's like a
0: exactly
1: superstar.
0: All right, ladies and gentlemen, we're gonna go on a break
1: and be right back. Don't go anywhere.

0: All right, ladies and gentlemen, we're back. And I have something for Cindus. I wanted to say it yesterday.
1: Yes.
0: But we had too many local stuff.
1: What do we have in mind?
0: Okay. Now, I want your opinion on this. Okay. Now, the article came out 3 or so days ago.
1: Okay.
0: It says here, South Korean Michelin-starred restaurant owner faces jail over ant sorbet.
1: Translate.
0: Okay. Let's read the article. So the owner of a restaurant in South Korea is facing 1 year in prison and a fine for serving sorbet topped with black ants.
1: What?
0: Okay, which is obviously violating the country's food and safety laws.
1: Iman.
0: All right. So the authorities said that the chef added 3 to 5 ants to each dessert to add a sour flavor. Taste. Flavor. Yes, flavor. Okay.
1: What's wrong with the chef? Is his mind in his mind?
0: I mean, considering there's a lot of places that eat bugs in general.
1: No, but
0: fine.
1: Iman, ants, there's an ant. I think the black ant, when it ticks you, you become swollen.
0: No, I think that's the red ant. I think that's the red ant. The black ants are the ones we have here.
1: The tiny
0: They're
1: ones?
0: Ticklish. They're not very...
1: But yeah, it's like if this is okay, if
0: I mean a lot of insects and bugs have a great source.
1: So come on,
0: sources of protein.
1: They eat yeah. There's even swirlil. You know swirlil. They
0: oh,
1: eat them.
0: Ew. The cricket.
1: Cricket eat. It has a lot of proteins.
0: Grasshopper. Yeah.
1: Yeah.
0: So
1: our ancestors they used to eat it.
0: Yeah, but ours isn't violating the health laws. This one is. So
1: no, but maybe he's
0: do
1: using.
0: Do you think? Oh, and it's imported from outside. He doesn't get it from inside South Korea. He gets it from outside.
1: Also, they're like
0: it's like
1: VIP.
0: It's like ordering
1: what?
0: It. Yeah. So, what do you think? Should this person be jailed?
1: No,
0: I mean, I know it's I know it's a violation of the law.
1: It's a violation.
0: But I think it should be more of a fine.
1: It's like cockroach. It's okay, but ant no. How?
0: They don't eat cockroaches.
1: They eat. You go Thailand, it's like...
0: we're not talking about Thailand. We're talking about South Korea. No. Don't do that face. Don't do that face. Don't do that face. That question mark face. Don't do that.
1: But man, technically they eat, you know, insects.
0: There is...
1: You know, technically.
0: There is a type of...
1: But maybe every country has its law, I think.
0: That's the thing. Yeah. It's like, what are you allowed to eat? Look, you want? Shall we
1: Yeah, let's
0: out?
1: Let's check.
0: Okay. What
1: maybe ants are forbidden
0: bugs
1: in South Korea.
0: Or insects
1: forbidden in South Korea
0: or eaten, because I remember going to the DMZ, the demilitarized zone, so the border between north and south, and there was like they had the burgers, the hot dogs, the this and that, and there were it's not crustaceans, it's the shells. I don't know what it was called. So I know there was some type of bug, but I don't know which one.
1: But Iman, it's like Kuwait ants different from South Korean ants.
0: Silkworms, that's what it was. Okay, so the insects, the approved insects are silkworms, silkworm papae, I think the larva, grasshoppers, like us.
1: This is normal.
0: Okay, and mealworms. So the government officially allows 10 bug species for food, while unapproved bugs like ants remain illegal to serve. Yeah, because I remember I was there at the borders, and I'm like eating my hot dog, and I'm looking, and I was like, I don't know what that is, but I know what it is. You know what I mean?
1: The hot dog was made of what? What?
0: No, the hot dog was
1: or
0: a
1: normal
0: hot dog,
1: Iman. Please don't make me ewy in the morning.
0: No, the hot dog was a hot dog.
1: Okay, good.
0: Okay.
1: Thank God it's normal.
0: But yeah.
1: Worm, who eats worm? They eat? Iman, in Thailand like that, they eat worm?
0: Silkworm. The one where you get the silk from, you know?
1: You get silk from worms?
0: From the silk worm, yes.
1: Yeah.
0: Where do you think this stuff comes from?
1: I wish you didn't even tell me. I'm not even wearing silk. Ugh.
0: Why do you think silk is so expensive and you have to take care of it so much? Because the process of getting the silkworm, the silk from the silkworms is very torturous, by the way. Extremely torturous.
1: Oh my God.
0: Very torturous. I feel bad for the silkworms because you're... Oh my God.
1: Because I know, you know, there's like a bag. Fancy bags are made from like a crocodile...
0: Even then, you the thing is, to get all of this, you have to murder them.
1: Yeah, definitely. That's why many people, they're like against
0: it. Okay, you have to kill them.
1: They use faux, yeah.
0: Okay, so you have a lot of this stuff. And no, the silkworm one, look, every process is insane. But the silkworm one, I saw the process.
1: Yes.
0: And I was like, oh, thank God I don't have silk. Because that's why it's so rare and like
1: yeah
0: pricey. You have to take

0: Iman, I'm so shocked. This is like my first. I'm
1: How
0: 31.
1: Do you...
0: I don't know that silk is made of foam worm.
1: Do you not look up where your stuff comes from?
0: And definitely, who is there? They're shocked too. Nobody know.
1: How do you not look up the stuff? I always want to know where the cotton comes from, where the silk comes from.
0: Check out about animals. I'm not about, I'm scared of ant. I'm like 160. I'm scared of from ant. This is how embarrassment.
1: Oh my goodness gracious. People, look

0: Lend us your ears.
1: We're back. And we're back, our dear listeners. Now, as you know, Monday, you're used to us that we have a very, very special guest. So during the summer month, the risk of food poisoning increases significantly due to high temperatures, which create the ideal environment for bacteria to multiply rapidly if food is not stored or prepared properly. And today, we're joined by Dr. Mohammed El-Mosawi, consultant in internal medicine and gastroenterology. Yes. To discuss the causes of food poisoning, its symptoms, treatment, and the best ways to prevent it.
2: Hello, Dr. Mohammed.
3: Yes, hi, good morning, everyone. I'm really happy to have you again talking
1: about...
3: Oh,
1: good morning. I'm like, I recognize this voice. Good morning.
3: Yeah, it is morning. It is morning.
1: How are you doing? I hope you're doing very
3: I'm
1: well,
3: good.
1: Doctor.
3: I'm good. Thank you very much.
1: Good.
2: Well, it's nice to have you apparently back on the show.
1: Yeah, I know him.
2: Since
1: I
2: has had you before.
3: Thank you very much, guys. Thank you for having me again.
1: Anytime.
3: Talking about food poisoning or gastroenteritis, especially nowadays during the summertime, is really something I would say it's very important. And, you know, almost anyone, I think, from our dear listener nowadays, they might have an attack of gastroenteritis or food poisoning, like, you know, in the summertime.
1: Yes.
2: All right. So, of course, we know it's increasing because summer is ideal for bacteria, right? But but what makes the hot weather an ideal environment for the harmful bacteria?
3: Well, this is a very nice question. We all know that, you know, there are some kind of bacteria, like, for example, the Salmonella or the E. coli. Usually the best, I would say, environment for those bacteria will be the food which is already prepared, and then it's cooled, and then it will be prepared or heated again.
1: Yes.
3: Now, you know, any of those, let's say, kind of bacteria will have a special, I would say, or a very optimum environment to colonize in it. And sometimes, as we all know, for example, that there are some bacteria which lives, like, for

0: milk or in the unpasteurized milk, and some of the other, let's say, kind of bacteria which usually grows in the eggs, or, for example, some kind of meat, which is uncooked meat. Now, talking about the food poisoning, let me just give you what is the, I would say, the definition of food poisoning.
1: Please do, doctor, yes.
0: Yeah, usually, you know, the food poisoning, it's an illness which is caused by eating or drinking food which contains harmful bacteria or germs or any toxin. Yeah. Now, sometimes people will eat, I would say, uncleaned or dirty food, but at the same time, they will not have any of the symptoms for the food poisoning. Mm. But while having any of the food which contain toxins or, let's say, any of the germs, this will cause the food poisoning.
1: Mm-hmm. Interesting, doctor. And doctor, speaking of food poison, what are the most common bacteria or microorganisms responsible for food poisoning, like during the season? And like, do the symptoms?
0: Nice. This is a very nice. Now, for example, here in Kuwait, or let's say in our countries, the most common kind of food poisoning, which is the food poisoning related, for example, to some kind of bacteria like the Salmonella,
1: yes.
0: Sometimes Entamoeba histolytica. Mm. But, you know, if we talk about the ranking of the causes of food poisoning, we will say that bacteria is number one, and then the viruses, after that the parasite, and then we can say that harmful chemicals. And these represent the toxin, okay? So most of the time, any of these, let's say, kind of bacteria or toxin, usually it will cause food poisoning. Now, some of these bacteria, like, for example, some sort of bacillus bacteria, usually the symptom will appear within hours. But sometimes, no, the symptom will appear within 2 to 5 days.
1: Yeah.
0: So the onset, I would say, of the symptom, usually it will depend on the kind of bacteria, the intensity of that special kind of bacteria. Now, this is from the bacteria, I would say, point of view. If we are talking about the viruses, usually the attack of the symptom will be a little bit earlier, okay, unlike, for example, the bacteria. Now, all of these symptoms may vary, as I've already mentioned, that the symptom might be simple nausea, sometimes vomiting, sometimes stomach pain, and most of the time, the patient, if he's having an active gastroenteritis, usually they will have fever, chills, and body ache.
1: Interesting.
2: All right, that's interesting. Now, of course, people want to know. Everybody always gets separated into demographics, right? So which groups of people are the highest risk of developing serious complications from food poisoning? And does the approach differ, obviously, from children, older adults, pregnant women, or people with chronic illnesses?
0: Nice. This is a very nice question. You know, usually what we are saying that the most people which will be affected by any kind of food poisoning are the people of the extreme ages, so let's say children or pediatrics and geriatric or elderly.
1: Mm.
0: Now, these patients, usually, I would say the level of immunity is not optimum or not perfect, so usually they will be more affected with food poisoning compared with any patient or any other population.
1: Mm.
0: Another thing which is also very important is the people which have chronic diseases. And we know that here in Kuwait, we are ranked as one of the highest, I would say, population of having diabetes.
1: Mm.
0: And you all know that diabetes have serious complication on the immunity level. So talking about this, we are saying that people with the chronic diseases, usually they will have more chance.
1: Yes.
0: Now, another thing which I would say make the people more prone to get food poisoning

0: eating the food from, I would say, uncleaned source or dirty source, for example. Now, we all know that food poisoning is related to the source and the quality of the food, not the kind of food, for example. So if the same food is cooked in a very optimum, I would say, circumstances, usually those food will be useful for the patient. But unfortunately, if the food is not cooked, or if it's cooked in a very poor hygiene, then it might reflect, I would say, in a negative way on the patient, and they might get the food poisoning.
1: Yes. And Dr. Mohammed, like, now, as you were talking about food poisoning, how to prevent it? As you know, there's like the huge increase of food delivery services, buffets, and summer travel. So how can they make sure, so people make sure that their food is safe? So there's any warnings?
0: I would recommend some of the essential, I would say, procedure or essential steps. Now, washing the hand is very important, even before preparing the food or even before eating the food. Washing the fruit and vegetable is something also very important. And usually it should be, you know, the fruits and vegetables should be washed very well before even eating them. The kitchen or maintaining a good hygiene is something very important.
1: Yes, of course.
0: Now, washing the kitchen, washing even sometimes the places where we cook is something also important. Now, most of the people, unfortunately, they usually forget to clean their fridge. And I think cleaning the fridge is something very important. Now, this is from the side of the cleaning. Now, preparing the food, usually what we recommend that to keep the raw food away from the other cooked food. Now, storing the food is something very, very essential to be avoided in cases that, you know, we have high temperature. And usually we don't recommend to eat the meat or fish which is raw or not cooked very well. And the temperature, as you all know, or the optimum, I would say, temperature, for example, to cook the fish is around 63 degrees Celsius.
1: Yes.
0: And the meat is up to 71. And sometimes the chicken is up to even 74. The leftover, refrigerating the leftover, is something should be done in a very optimum, let's say, way. It should be covered, put in a foil, and all of these things. And usually, I would say one advice that if you think that this food is poisoned, or, example, it's not good to be consumed, just to throw it away.
2: Okay. All right, thank you for that valuable advice. Now, Dr. Mohammed, lastly, okay, we really, you've given so many advice. I feel like if I ask you this question, you're going to repeat it.
1: Yeah.
2: Okay, but I feel like people need to hear it over and over again. All right?
1: So, especially with the heat, you know, the food is like,
2: okay.
0: Well, the simple advice I can give it to the people during this time, the summertime, dealing with food should be cleaned. Make sure to eat a very well-cooked food. Avoid the food which is refrigerated or which is, let's say, heated again and again and again. And, you know, the best food is the house food.
1: Definitely.
0: Not the restaurant food.
1: Yes,
0: not, I would say, the food which is cooked not by you. So this is something very essential. Now, taking care of your health, taking care of your food, is something will reflect positively, I would say, in your general
1: health. Number one priority, of course.
2: Yeah.
0: It is.
2: All right. Thank you so much, Dr. Mohammed, for being here and sharing all this valuable insight with us. It's very important.
1: Yes.
2: Very important.
1: We needed this interview so much.
2: We really
0: thank
2: did.
0: You.
1: Well, thank you so
0: thank
1: much,
0: you
1: Dr.
0: Guys.
1: For your time. Thank you.
0: Thank you for having me again.
1: And anytime.
0: All your our dear audience to have a nice summer without any food poisoning.
2: Inshallah.
1: Inshallah.
2: Thank you
1: Inshallah.
2: So much.

0: Fasten your seatbelts.
1: It is gonna be a bumpy ride. All right, ladies and gentlemen, I hope you liked the conversation that we had.
2: We enjoyed this.
1: And the interview that we had. Very informative for both Sundas and you guys, hopefully.
2: Yeah. I'm like all hate food.
1: No, the food poisoning we get. All right, I'm talking about the silkworms.
2: Oh, I'm so shocked.
1: You need to look
2: we
1: up the stuff.
2: We need to discover more, Iman, about the animals.
1: Okay, guys, you need to go in depth on where your clothes and stuff comes from and your food.
2: Nobody will wear anything, Iman.
1: Uh-huh.
2: And nobody will eat anything.
1: Exactly. Okay, and obviously, less delivery. More home-cooked food. Store your food properly.
2: The best food.
1: Exactly, cooked. Exactly. Always be careful when it comes to anything you ingest.
2: Exactly.
1: All right, ladies and gentlemen. Now we have reached the end of Bits and Breaks with me, Iman.
2: With me, Sundas.
1: And we'll be back tomorrow with Hollywood Nightmare.
2: Oh, my favorite Hollywood buzz.
1: Yeah, and there's some bad news I already read yesterday. We're going to discuss that tomorrow.
2: Okay, I know.
1: You know, wallah.
2: Thank God. Okay, good.
1: Okay, so we'll be discussing Hollywood tomorrow, and I'll be back within an hour to cover the drive back for Meha. So stay tuned for that.
2: Allah inkum, guys.
1: Bye bye.
2: Take care.

This is the 12 o'clock news update coming to you live from Radio Kuwait headquarters in Kuwait City. I'm Abdurrahim Al-Awadi. Three Palestinian fishermen were injured this morning when an Israeli drone exploded towards them while they were at sea near Gaza port. Local sources reported that the attack occurred as the fishermen were returning to port after completing their work at sea, leaving them with injuries of varying severity. Lebanon's army condemned ongoing Israeli military activities in the country's south, as it said were preventing its full deployment under a framework deal reached with Israel last month. An army statement said Israeli occupation forces continue their attacks and violations of current understanding and international laws through the systematic destruction of and bulldozings of home, bombardment and sweeps with automatic weapons in several southern areas. Meanwhile, the continuation of these attacks obstruct the army's full deployment according to current arrangements and agreements and prevent the return of residents to their villages and towns. Russia's regional authorities said Ukraine air attacks killed at least two people and wounded 17 others in strikes on the southern Russian city of Rostov-on-Don and Belgorod. In Ukraine, local authorities said Russian strikes killed one person and wounded seven others. Meanwhile, Russia's regional governor said that fallen debris caused fire at a number of locations, including warehouses, and windows were blown out of residential apartment buildings. Britain's new Prime Minister Andy Burnham will welcome Ukrainian President Volodymyr Zelensky at his first international visitor today in a move that underscores London's steadfast support for Ukraine. The two leaders are expected to meet at a naval base where they will hear how UK-led training program helped strengthen Ukraine's armed forces and deliver results on the battlefield. In other news, Ugandan diplomat Olara Otunu has joined the race for the next UN Secretary General, having been officially nominated by his country to succeed Portugal's Antonio Guterres, whose second term ends at the end of this year. According to a letter sent by Uganda to the President of the General Assembly and the Security Council, Otunu is the seventh candidate vying for the leadership of the international organization. His vision documents for the position, Otunu pledges to continue reforming UN institutions, prioritizing the resolution of major international conflicts. He also called for the establishment of UN body to oversee

artificial intelligence activities, and for addressing climate change without hindering economic development. And lastly, firefighters battle massive blades tearing through forest across France and Spain today, as authorities warned of a fresh wave set to engulf and scorch French region around the major city of Bordeaux. More than 325,000 people have fled their homes, some of the worst forest fire in either country's history, rage across southwest France and central Spain near Madrid. And before we leave you, the weather update here in Kuwait today. The Met Department issued a weather watch for fresh winds and dust in the next couple of hours, in which northwesterly wind is expected, speeds up to or exceeding 50 kilometers per hour, causing rising dust and a drop in visibility over some areas with rough seas. The maximum expected today should be around 46 degrees, minimum 37, and it is currently 39 degrees in Kuwait City. That's all the news we have for this hour. We thank you for tuning in.

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And welcome to the drive back with me, Iman, still covering for Meha. If you're just tuning in today, you didn't tune in yesterday, I'll be covering for Meha for the rest of the week. All right, ladies and gentlemen, so I'm going to be keeping you entertained all week long. Now, of course, we're going to start off with the birthdays today. If you're celebrating your birthday today, happy birthday. I hope you have an awesome day filled with cake and glitter and confetti and treats and anything your heart desires, right? You're sharing it with Maya Rudolph, who turns 54, Taylor Schilling, Jonathan Rhys Meyers, Heidi Gardner, Bill Engvall, and Betty Thomas. Now, musicians are Maureen McGovern, Abby Cunningham, and Pete Yorn. And for sports, you got Triple H, the legend of WWE wrestling and chief content officer. That's amazing. So happy birthday, everyone. Hope you have a good day. Now, moving on, we've got the days of the year. So today on July 27th, it is National Crème Brûlée Day. Is it Crème Brûlée? Crème Brûlée? Crème Brûlée Day, right? And also National Love is Kind Day. So National Love is Kind Day empowers and supports survivors of domestic violence and abuse. It's also Bagpipe Appreciation Day. All right, so those are the days of the year for you ladies and gentlemen. Now, of course, I'm going to take a short break and I'll be back with entertaining news for you guys. So stay tuned.

Deep in the heart of the South London concrete jungle, there lives a strange creature. Beware the South London lover boy.

ladies and gentlemen, back with some entertaining news for you guys. If you're not aware, Comic-Con happened in San Diego. The Comic-Con happened over the weekend in San Diego, right? So a lot of new...

releases and like exclusive interviews and stuff were happening there, right? And they revealed quite a few things. So I found an article by IGN that's saying San Diego Comic-Con 2026, everything announced so far. And there was a lot of Marvel, quite a lot of Marvel. So the new Avengers Doomsday, which has like 40 something people in its cast, they kept bringing everybody back, released some footage and a poster at the con. So Marvel has given fans a new look at Avengers Doomsday with a fresh poster of Victor Von Doom and an extra clip from the movie showing off his evil abilities. Right. Also, still announcements from Marvel. You've got Deadpool and Peggy Carter confirmed for Avengers Doomsday. The cast is bloated enough, isn't it? How many people are in the Doomsday? I need to look that up as well. Let's just get through this one and I'll look it up. So Ryan Reynolds, of course, and Hayley Atwell will reprise their Marvel roles as Deadpool and Peggy Carter in Avengers Doomsday. Of course, it has been confirmed. Anything revealed in the San Diego Comic-Con has been confirmed. As well as... oh, I don't know how they can pull this off. I know how they can pull this off, this next thing that I'm going to announce, but it doesn't feel right. All right? I want to know how you guys feel. I don't think anybody's going to feel right about this announcement. Black Panther 3 release date confirmed by Marvel. So it's been officially announced that Black Panther 3 will be released on December 15th, 2028. And it will be directed by Ryan Coogler. And furthermore, The Long Walk and Alien Romulus is David Johnson will star in the film as the son of T'Challa. Okay. They're making it the son of T'Challa. So it's not... You can do it without, obviously, Chadwick Boseman. Rest in peace. But I feel like after the flop that was Part 2 shouldn't have happened. It wasn't that great of a... The leads weren't cutting it. I don't know if it was the acting or the back directing or both. And the storyline. Okay, because there's some things that didn't make sense. And of course, Marvel, with all the new projects that they want to release and announce and do and expand and this and that and this and that, they keep introducing newest Avenger, newest Marvel character, newest whoever in these movies, and you have to always try to keep up because they're not focusing on the story of Black Panther, right? It's Black Panther and what's her face? That Iron girl lady. I don't know what her name was. Ironheart? Was that her name? Ironheart, I believe. Okay, so it's just like, hey, listen, we're giving you a part two, but not really. Okay, because the main lead passed away and we want to introduce a new character. So focus more on this than that. That's what I felt watching this movie. Even like the storyline was kind of lackluster. But again, nothing stops Disney, apparently. Nothing at all. No failing box offices, no lack of interest. No, nothing. They'll just keep chugging on. They'll keep going. Whew. All right. Is this the last Marvel announcement? This is the last Marvel announcement, so I'm going to announce this one before I go on a break. You got Marvel announces Ryan Gosling as the Ghost Rider. So Marvel has announced that Sean Levy's directed Ghost Rider movie is starring Ryan Gosling and it's coming in 2028. Shouldn't they go for someone younger? I have no qualms with someone being older, but if you want to keep a franchise going for years like Disney wants to do, shouldn't you go for someone a bit younger? Just so that you have enough time to create more and more movies with this actor, right? Because if you bring them in a middle-aged or older, it's kind of just being like, hey, we can squeeze 2-3 movies out of you, especially an action movie, right? It's not that easy. It's like we can squeeze a few movies out of you and then we'll have to recast.
make it a son, make it obviously alternate universe, bring in

someone younger, because this is an alternate timeline, which is what I believe they're trying to do in everything. All right. So that was the Marvel announcements that happened in the San Diego Comic-Con. I'm going to go on a break and see what else they announced. So stay tuned.

0: Right.
1: Back, ladies and gentlemen, with news of a new live action in the works. Okay. Let's get it out there. Street Fighter. Every time they made a live adaptation, it bombed. I think they did two live adaptations, if I am remembering correctly. Okay, one with, what's his face? Jean-Claude Van Damme, right? And second one, I think it was Chun-Li's story. So it was like kind of Street Fighter, but kind of not very memorable, to be honest. The one with Jean-Claude Van Damme was actually pretty memorable for how bad it was. Oh my goodness. Right? And the ending pose, because they had to do like this little pose thing at the end to show like the credits. It was just insane. Right? So, yeah, they revealed it, of course, in the San Diego Comic-Con. So many things were revealed. So many things. Video games, movies, TV shows, renewals, all of that. And of course, the casts were all there. I don't think the cast for this one was there, but like other shows were there. I think the lanterns that belong to DC were there, right? Because they had an announcement about the lanterns. But before we get into the lanterns, I'm going to say Street Fighter 1, okay? So new Street Fighter movie officially unveils a completely unexpected take on M. Bison, all right? Can you see that? Can you imagine that? M. Bison, the villain. Thing is, whenever they say a completely different take on the villain, it's always someone that you're supposed to sympathize with. Okay, and be like, oh, I understand why they did that. I just want someone truly evil. Don't you guys miss that? Someone just truly very, very evil. All right, let's see the new adaptation before we get to what they're trying to change with him. The cast for the live-action Street Fighter are Andrew Koji for Ryu, Noah Centineo as Ken, Kalina Liang as Chun-Li, Jason Momoa as Blanca, Olivier Richards as Zangief, and David Dastmalchian. I cannot pronounce that last name. I apologize. David something as the franchise's most notorious villain, M. Bison. No, now, let's see. Ooh. I do not understand this. Like, the filmmakers wanted someone capable of exploring. Okay, hold on. So, during an interview conducted by Collider's interviewer at San Diego Comic-Con, David revealed that Sakurai was never interested in casting the most physically imposing actor possible and calling the job finished. Instead, the filmmaker wanted someone capable of exploring the psychology, hence they want you to sympathize, behind Bison before the villain achieves the overwhelming physical dominance associated with his video game counterpart. So I'm not the big imposing titan that you think of when you think of M. Bison. David recalled telling the director, because that's not the story I want to tell. The director said it's not the story that he wanted to tell. Why do you want to ruin a villain? So apparently they want to explore the villain's... See?

That's what I said. I said it. I didn't even have to finish the article and I said it. They want to do the sympathization of why he turned evil. Like the villain origin story. We just want a villain. I just want a villain. I just want a villain. I don't want no sympathy. I don't want no nothing. It's like what they did with, quite a lot of villains, actually. But the one that came to mind, because when I went to my friend's douanier, we had like this little douanier, and everybody had the same critique about this one character. Everybody was in agreement. It was Jafar from the live action Aladdin, right? So Jafar in the animation, very scrawny, looked like you can blow him over by just like a puff of air, right? But he was very imposing. When he talked, you felt the weight of it, right? That's what, because of course with animation, you can be more creative with the facial expression. And when you're doing voice acting, you have to emote a lot. You have to put all the feelings because nobody can see you physically, right? So when they do live action, a lot of people tend to forget that your voice has to project as well as your physically. And nobody gets that. Nobody gets it right. And Jafar was one of those characters that they did so wrong. His voice was just normal, first off. Second, he was very whiny. He was so whiny. It felt like watching a petulant child. Okay, just sit there and be like, I deserve this. I deserve that. I came from this. It's my right. Instead of this wise old wazir, because I think he was supposed to be like the wazir, right? Vizier, whatever, right? The advisor, right? The royal advisor. So he was supposed to be the royal advisor. He's supposed to be strong and intimidating. And the live action one was just meh. Because he was just so whiny. And so, right? So they're gonna do this with M. Bison. They're gonna do that with M. Bison in Street Fighter. Considering they want to explore the villain's origin. It's just... And they're not trying to find someone who's physically imposing. M. Bison is physically... If you haven't seen M. Bison of Street Fighter, you're too young to know what Street Fighter is. Look it up, right? This dude was scary. Okay? We want imposing villains. We want physically scary, just naturally just evil-looking villains instead of the sob story that made them into what they are. We don't care. We just want a good villain. We just want a good bad guy. We just want someone that the hero can fight against and not feel bad about it at all. Like when you kill a villain, right? Nobody's feeling bad because they're supposed to be very evil. But when you give them an origin story and explain all of this whiny backstories, it just ruins the whole image. Well, that's my opinion on it. I'm pretty sure there's a lot of people that agree, because I said there's a lot of people that agreed about Jafar from the live action. That's not counting everybody else in other live action movies and series nowadays that they ruined with all these backstories and all of this. It's just and wrong casting too. They don't cast them right. I don't care about the race swapping, the gender swapping, all of that. I really don't care about that. As long as they fit the character properly, I really don't care, right? What I care is you need to get the feel of that person right. You need to have that. And when they don't have that, it doesn't work. It doesn't work. Okay. Whew. Oh, rant over. I'm going to go on a break and I will be back in a bit.

Right, ladies and gentlemen, back. Before I wrap up the first hour of the drive back, let's talk about the Odyssey. Very quickly. So, director Christopher Nolan's adaptation of The Odyssey had an epic debut, grossing $264.1 million in global ticket sales on its opening weekend, including $124.5 million in the US and Canada. All right, so the film is based on the ancient Greek poem by Homer. I like to say based. I feel like it's saying very, very loosely or inspired by with how the controversy behind this movie, how big the controversy is. So, So it stars Matt Damon as the hero Odysseus and follows his perilous journey home after fighting the Trojan War. And it is Nolan's first movie since the 2023 blockbuster Oppenheimer, which won Academy Awards in several categories, including directing and best picture. Did that movie come to Kuwait, Oppenheimer? I remember it was around the time Barbie was supposed to come out or came out. And there was like a whole, like, would you go to this movie? Would you go to that movie type situation fight going on? But I don't know if it came to Kuwait. Barbie didn't come to Kuwait, but Oppenheimer, I wasn't sure. Anyways. The film, The Odyssey, topped the weekend's domestic and global box office, right? And it had broad appeal with moviegoers, with half ticket buyers between the ages of 18 and 34. So, of course, The Odyssey cost $250 million to make, and it received an A cinema score from filmgoers who attended opening night screenings, and an audience rating of 97% on Rotten Tomatoes. So the film's ranks amongst Nolan's biggest opening weekend. Now, factoring in inflation, apparently, The Odyssey ranks as his third highest opening film globally, behind 2012's The Dark Knight Rises and 2008's The Dark Knight, which brought in inflation-adjusted totals of $358.5 million and $304 million, respectively, in worldwide tickets sales during their opening weekends. Interesting. But apparently, you're supposed to watch it only on, like, specific screens, like IMAX or something like that. There was one where it says, I saw an article, it says, like, if you want to watch The Odyssey, well, good luck, because you need it to be on a certain screen. Like, yeah, like, The Odyssey was made for IMAX 70 millimeters. Okay, so good luck watching it that way. So I think if, like, you don't have IMAX, you don't get the good quality of the movie. Well, good luck. As I say, good luck. All right, I'm gonna wrap up the first hour of the drive back. I'll be back in the second hour, so stay tuned.

Welcome back to the second hour of The Drive Back, or for those just tuning in, welcome to The Drive Back with me, Iman, keeping you entertained for the rest of the week and covering for Meha. Now we're talking about all the latest releases and movies and stuff. I've been ranting a lot because that's what I do when I'm dissatisfied with what Hollywood gives us, and they give us so many bad things. Right, so I'm moving away from the latest releases, right? I'm going to see what Netflix is giving us. Now, obviously, Netflix releases new stuff every day, either Netflix originals or they get the licenses for other movies and shows and all of that. So I'm scrolling through and they're showing what's being released today, tomorrow, and all of that. And I'm gonna be honest, half of the stuff I don't know what they are, because there's like season one of like Final Project. I think it's a Netflix original, Final Project, which is a Mexican teen show. You got another Netflix original called Forbidden Woman that's coming out on Wednesday. There's not a lot of originals because a lot of their originals get canceled, right? So I'm gonna go for what is old and Netflix has got the license to put it on their platform. And this is they're releasing this on August 1st, so on Saturday, right? And they have such a good list of stuff coming to Netflix, okay? Forget the originals, which are most of the time not good, right? I'm talking about stuff from the 90s and stuff. You got Three Ninjas Kickback. If you don't know what Three Ninjas are, look it up, okay? Three Ninjas Kickback. I watched it back in the day. I love this. They have like three brothers. You had Rocky, Col-

and Tum Tum. That was their ninja names. Okay. And they're three ninjas. And in this one, they follow their grandpa to Japan. And they have a little adventure with like he's not a mob boss, but it was like he's not Yakuza either. He's something. And they're always, always, always fighting ninjas. Always. Okay. It's very campy. It's very cringy. But I love it. Three Ninjas is awesome. I can't wait for it to be on Netflix. I used to watch this all the time. Whenever I find it somewhere, I'd watch it. I think I had the VHS at some point. So, yeah. Check it out when it comes out. August 1st, right? You've got Anaconda, the 1997 one with Jennifer Lopez and Ice Cube coming. Annie, the 1982 one, not the Jamie Foxx one. The one with Jamie Foxx is actually pretty okay, but I like the old one better. Always go with the classics. You got Are We Done Yet coming to Netflix, right? You got the whole Chucky movie collection, right? So catch up on the iconic killer doll franchise. So The Bride of Chucky, 1998, Child's Play 2, 1990, Child's Play 3, 1991, Curse of Chucky, 2013, and Cult of Chucky, 2017. Hold on. There was one that came out recently, right? I don't think that's part of the list. And the first Child's Play isn't here. How's it like catch up on the iconic killer doll franchise and one of them isn't here? It starts with Child's Play 2. Either way, they're getting most of it on Netflix. Maybe they'll try to get the first one later. What else? You got Clueless, of course. Iconic Clueless. With Alicia Silverstone, okay, coming to Netflix. You got Daddy Day Camp. Still a bit upset they recast Eddie Murphy for the second one, but it's fine. It's fine. They were supposed to be different characters, or it was supposed to be the same character? I honestly can't remember. I think they're supposed to be the same character, and they just recast, right? Either way, still love both movies. You had obviously Eddie Murphy, and the second one was Cuba Gooding Jr. All right, so they're still good. The Fast and Furious movie collection. Cindus would love this. She would so love this. So part one, two, Tokyo Drift. Is Tokyo Drift supposed to be three or four? Well, Tokyo Drift, and then just Fast and Furious 2009, Fast 5, okay, so Tokyo Drift is supposed to be 3, and then Fast and Furious is 4, then Fast 5, Fast and Furious 6, and Furious 7 are coming to Netflix. What else do they have? Minions? I thought Minions was already on. Yeah, maybe they removed it and then brought it back, because that's what they do. Sometimes the licensing ends. They remove it off the platform, and then after a while, they get the rights back, and everything goes seamlessly. So seamlessly. What else? Ooh, Speed 1 and 2 is coming back. Also, with this movie, I'm upset they recast Keanu Reeves, because he made it. He was the icon of Speed. You can't replace him, but they did. They tried their best. Didn't work, didn't hit the same, but it's still nonsense. Good nonsense. Love it. What else is coming? I think that's about it for August. The stuff that I find very iconic that I recommend you guys watch. I do not recommend Fast and Furious. Do not like that at all. Cindus would recommend that. I don't. I recommend the Three Ninjas and the Chucky movies, Annie, Anaconda, of course, and so much more. And Clueless. All right. Now, I'm going to go on a break, and I'll be back in a bit.

All right, ladies and gentlemen, I'm back. And we're still going to go through the list of stuff that Netflix is releasing in August. And this time it's documentaries. Now, I don't like autobiographies, but what I do like, and Meha shares the same interest, is the crime documentaries and all of that, right? So you have like some really good ones on Netflix, right? And the ones that are being released in August are quite a few. So you have, this is funny, Big Chicken, A Fast Food Conspiracy. So it's Netflix is kicking off its August slate with documentaries, with one of its more unique entries, hosted by a comedian, Gilligan. There's a G right there. In his first ever documentary. So this film explores our global fried chicken obsession and the hidden costs behind our craving. Right? So you've got that. Got Inside the Truster Scandal. Okay, so Netflix is releasing a very different type of documentary than Big Chicken. And this one is exploring the 1997 Swedish financial fraud, chronicling how five people acquired investment company Trustor in spring 1997, managing to siphon off upwards of $600 million. Ooh, this is interesting. Love it. You have a biography about a Portuguese football manager, Jose Moreno. Okay. He's a legendary figure, apparently, in modern football. That's coming in August. You got Free Fall, A Reckoning for Boeing. So, apparently, Free Fall, A Reckoning for Boeing isn't the first time that the aircraft manufacturer has been under the lens of a Netflix documentary. Apparently, there's another one, which is called Downfall, The Case Against Boeing. Came out in 2022, which explored the two Boeing 737 MAX crashes that killed 346 people. So, this is going in depth on what happened, all the drama, the controversies surrounding that. Ooh. That is interesting. What else? There's quite a few, actually. No, I think that's it. Those are the documentaries released. They're not releasing a lot, but there are a few good stuff that were released before. I recommend. Okay, other than like crime documentaries and all of that, you have the other ones like Worst Roommate Ever, Worst Neighbor Ever, Worst Ex Ever. There's so many really bad stuff, and a lot of the times when you watch this and you listen to the people talking, and they're always talking about their gut feelings, they're like, my gut told me this, or I saw this and I just, you know, blew it off, and it's nothing, right? Always trust your gut feeling. If you feel something is off, something is definitely off, right? So this is a series on Netflix, chronicle real events. So Worst Neighbor, Worst Ex, and Worst Roommate. The roommate one is pretty freaky because these people live in your house with you. Oh my goodness. At times like this, I'm so thankful like we don't have like that roommate culture here in Kuwait. Oh my god. I don't think after watching that I would have handled it. I would have probably just went like, you know what? I'm gonna do every single job possible just so I can afford my own rent and have nobody live with me. That's it. Because it was so bad. It was so bad. Right? Another documentary that I recommend is called

Well, it's a true crime documentary, right? And it's about a British Indian woman being catfished for nearly a decade. Okay, so it's called Sweet Bobby, My Catfish Nightmare. It came out in 2024. Oh my god. Oh my god. This documentary. You're watching it, you're gonna see all the red flags and all

So there's a lot of things that happened to this woman. And I'm just like, for 10 years? You've been catfished for 10 years? Online? Because everything unfolds online. Nothing was happening in real life. And I'm just like, well, a lot of things happened in real life in her life that went downhill. But you know what I mean? It's just like, how do you go through all of this and still not see the red flags? I would have seen it probably after a month or two. Right? But then again, everybody tends to have like rose-tinted glasses, this and that. So not everybody catches things the same time you do. Like, you're hearing what they're saying in this documentary and you'd be like, what? I would have clocked it just like that. But then again, their thinking process is different. Their society is different. Their culture is different. Their backgrounds are different. How people work is different than how you work. So you're sitting there going like, I would have clocked it like this. Other people would have taken a year, 2 years. But honestly, like sitting there thinking about it, there was a lot of stuff that went on. I went like, that's not real. She should have known the moment he said that 1, 2, 3, that he was lying. All right. And then like my mom was watching the documentary with me and she goes like, how do you know that information? I was like, everybody knows this type of information. Apparently I know information that not a lot of people know, right? Because my mom's like, I didn't know that until you told me. So how was the woman in the documentary that she's going through this, how would she know? I was like, huh. So that's why I watch these documentaries, because not everybody has the information you have. Not everybody goes through the same thought process. Not everybody goes through the same motions that you do. So I do recommend a lot of these shows, especially like the ones that have to deal with the catfishing and all of that. Please, because we still go through a lot of scammers, all right, trying to get your details, trying to get everything. So you watch the stuff and you can pick out the patterns that a lot of these scammers, a lot of these catfishes do, right? Because it's very, very obvious when you know the signs. Okay, and of course, if you have information that not everybody else is privy to, right? Okay, whew. Those are my recommendations. Those are the new documentaries that are coming to Netflix. Now I'm going to take a break and I'll be back in a bit. You came at a bad time.

All right, ladies and gentlemen, let's drop locally for a bit. Let's come back to local news, right? Still in the path of entertainment, movies, songs, documentaries, and the likes, right? Now, I'm looking through the activities that are happening this weekend just to figure out what to do, what to say, and all that. And apparently, something big is happening on August 1st. And for any of you listening that grew up with Spacetoon or were parents of someone who grew up with Spacetoon, you're going to have such a field day with this. So you have Tariq and Muhammad Al-Arabi Turkan. That's how they pronounce it. I'm not sure, but because we say Tariq and Muhammad Al-Arabi, all right, are coming to GeekCon, but their tickets, to see them, the tickets are separate. You can find it on Eventat. Now, they sing a lot of songs from Spacetoon, obviously in Arabic, right? And it's very, very nostalgic. They brought them to the Middle East Film and Comic Con, which is in Abu Dhabi. But I think I saw them. Well, now it's in Abu Dhabi. It's been in Abu Dhabi since 2020. No, 2021, I think. No, 2021, there wasn't anything. 2022, I believe. I cannot remember which one, right? But before then, it was in Dubai. And they brought them to Dubai. That was before I cosplayed. So I probably saw them in 2018 or 19. Now, when they took the stage, oh my goodness. Our inner child just came out. Everybody was singing. They were singing Batman. They were singing Digimon, Apollo Digital. They were singing so much. Of course, again, also in Arabic. But the fact that they're bringing them, I don't think it's the first time they're bringing them to Kuwait either. I think it's like probably the second time or something, because there was another singer as well, woman, sings also some of the songs from Spacetoon as well. They brought her to either GeekCon or ComFest, one of them. There's so many of them, but you always see the same people there anyways. Right, so they bring them and they call it like the Jil al-Taybin, the good generation, the generation of the greats, like that, right? And I gotta tell you, you grew up with Spacetoon, you had someone, you're a parent of someone who grew up with Spacetoon, you gotta buy them the tickets to go see them on Saturday, all right? Saturday, August 1st. It's at 9 p.m. Oh, they should have made it earlier. They need to make it earlier because I know it's summer vacation. Kids do not need to go to sleep early. But parents do need to sleep. They still have work unless they took a vacation, right? But most adults need to go to work. Actually, most of the cosplayers and everybody there will have work the next day, because I know a lot of people that have booths with, the arts and crafts, the crochet, the paintings, the figurines, the everything. Most of them, that's their side job. Like, I know a few people that are teachers, that are in IT, that are here, they are there. So this isn't their main job. So they're like, they want to go to bed at the end of the day. It's going to be exhausting. I do recommend anybody listening that is in charge of GeekCon or know anybody at GeekCon, try to make it earlier. 9 p.m. is a bit too late. I'm saying it because I want to go. And by 9 p.m., I'm sitting there yawning. I'm going to bed. I'm in bed 9:30, 10 max. I'm under those covers. Whether I fall asleep or not is up to my body to decide. But I need to be in bed around that time. And having them there at 9, unless... Listen to me, ladies and gentlemen. We all mentally prepare. Okay, so you have to mentally prepare your body for the fact that it's gonna stay a few hours. You're going to bed a few hours later. Okay, that's what I do. I mentally prepare myself when I go to like music festivals that end after midnight. Some of them end at 4 a.m. Right? So you're mentally preparing your body that on this day,
these days, you're not going to sleep early. So during the day, you just do nothing, or you sleep throughout the day so that you can you won't feel tired and sleepy by like 9 p.m. Maybe you do that. You do that. Okay, mentally prepare yourself to go see Tariq and Muhammad Al-Arabi on Saturday. Right now, whew, that was a trip. Gonna take a short break and be back in a bit.

ladies and gentlemen, it's time for me to wrap up the drive back. You are listening to me, Iman, basically ranting and raving and recommending a lot of stuff about entertainment and Hollywood and all of that. Now, I hope you guys enjoyed yourself and you made it to your destination safely. And if you haven't, drive safe and have a good day. Bye-bye.

Good afternoon and welcome to this hour's news bulletin coming to you from Radio Kuwait. I am Mazal Ansari. In local news, His Highness Sheikh Ahmed Abdullah Al-Ahmed Al-Sabah, the Prime Minister, may Allah protect him, received today Dr. Abdulrahman bin Ibrahim Limderis, the Director of the Regional Center for Quality and Excellence in Education at UNESCO, and his accompanying delegation on the occasion of his visit to the country. The meeting was attended by the Minister of Education, Sayyid Jalal Abdul Mahsin Al-Tabtabai. During the meeting, discussions focused on means to enhance cooperation between the State of Kuwait and the UN organization in the field of education, as well as the exchange of expertise to contribute to the development of the country's educational system in accordance with the highest international standards. The meeting was attended by the acting head of the Prime Minister's Diwan, Sheikh Khalid Muhammad Al-Khalid Sabah, and the Undersecretary of the Ministry of Education, Dr. Khalid Sleiman Lurshid. The Minister of Foreign Affairs, Sheikh Jarrah Jaber Al-Ahmed Al-Sabah, held a telephone call today with the Foreign Minister of the Sultanate of Oman, Mr. Badr Al-Busaidi. The Foreign Ministry noted that the call addressed the latest regional developments and diplomatic efforts aimed at enhancing security and stability in the region, in addition to ensuring the safety and freedom of maritime navigation in the Strait of Hormuz. Dr. Reem Lefley, the Minister of State for Development and Sustainability Affairs, and Dr. Tariq Al-Jalahma, the Minister of State for Youth and Sports Affairs, emphasized the importance of the Memorandum of Understanding for Joint Cooperation signed today by the Environment Public Authority and the Public Authority for Youth and Sports. The memorandum aims to launch the first national system for measuring and improving environmental performance across the youth and sports arena, including sports clubs, centers, and sports facilities. Turning now to regional news, the armed forces in the Hashemite Kingdom of Jordan said today that two drones were intercepted early this morning. They noted that there were no casualties or material damages inflicted, adding that the origins of the drones have not yet been determined. Moving on to Palestine, where occupation military incursions and illegal settler attacks continue under the protection of Israeli occupation armed forces, and across the occupied West Bank, with the Israeli occupation offensive involving mass detentions and home demolitions. The Jerusalem Governorate reported that Israeli occupation forces stormed the Qalandia Technical Training Institute in the Qalandia refugee camp north of occupied Jerusalem. The occupation forces fired tear gas canisters and detained teachers, administrators, and staff inside one of the halls at the institute. And in the Gaza Strip, Israeli occupation attacks on the Strip have killed two civilians and wounded 12 others over the past 24 hours. The Palestinian Health Ministry said that another civilian had died from wounds sustained in an earlier Israeli occupation army attack. The ministry added that since October 7, 2023, the Israeli occupation has now killed at least 73,329 Palestinians and wounded 174,009 others, mostly women and children, while also killing 1,203 civilians since the latest ceasefire was signed. And in neighboring Lebanon, the Lebanese army condemned the ongoing Israeli occupation military activities in the country's south that it said were preventing its full deployment under a framework deal reached last month. The Lebanese army stated that the Israeli occupation forces continue their attacks and violations of the current understanding and of international law through the systematic destruction and bulldozing of homes, indiscriminate bombardment of civilian infrastructure, and sweeps with automatic weapons in several southern Lebanese areas.
The British Prime Minister Andy Burnham will host the President of Ukraine, Volodymyr Zelensky, today, marking his first meeting with a foreign leader since taking office. Downing Street said the United Kingdom's total support for Ukraine has now reached $33 billion U.S. dollars since Russia's full-scale invasion more than 4 years ago, including $21 billion in direct military assistance. The visit comes ahead of President Zelensky's trip to Washington, D.C. on Tuesday, where he will hold talks with U.S. President Donald Trump. And in the latest developments in the Russian-Ukrainian war, Russian drone attacks on port infrastructure in Ukraine's southern Mykolaiv region has killed one civilian and damaged three civilian vessels. The Russian Ministry of Defense said that Moscow had struck two vessels carrying military cargo in the port city of Mykolaiv. Earlier, Russian regional authorities said that Ukrainian air attacks killed two people and wounded 17 others in strikes on the southern Russian cities of Rostov-on-Don and Belgorod. French President Emmanuel Macron held a crisis meeting today on the wildfires that have forced more than 250,000 people from their homes, and as authorities warned tourists to stay away from the southwest. Meanwhile, the Spanish Prime Minister Pedro Sanchez will visit fire-hit areas in Valencia, where firefighters are battling a new blaze. Wildfires were still burning in the provinces of Avila and around the capital Madrid today, with reports saying that the fires burning in Avila were the largest in the country's recent history. Spain declared a national emergency on Friday due to the ongoing fires. In business news, in local news, the Kuwait Stock Exchange, KSE, ended the trading session today with mixed results, with the Premier Market Index adding 59.76 points. The main market index, however, dropped 23.23 points, while the all-share index rose by 43.33 points. The volume of trade today reached 131.2 million shares, valued at 54.8 million Kuwaiti dinars, through 10,050 transactions. Prices for global benchmark Brent crude declined a sharp 6.7% today to trade at approximately $90 a barrel, as the U.S. and Iran appear to have stopped strikes for the third day in a row. However, shipping through the narrow Bab el-Mandeb Strait and the Strait of Hormuz slowed during the weekend. In sports news, in Formula One, Lando Norris of England ended the first half of the Formula One season with a victory in the Hungarian Grand Prix on Sunday. And in football news, the Italian club Bologna have agreed a loan deal to sign Ukrainian Artem Dovbyk from the Italian club AS Roma up until 2027. The medical checkup is scheduled for tomorrow. And finally, this hour,

The local weather forecast for the rest of the day today calls for relatively hot summer temperatures with light to moderate northwesterly winds prevailing, freshening at times with speeds ranging between 15 and 50 kilometers per hour, possibly causing rising dust. The maximum temperature recorded earlier today was 45 degrees Celsius. The minimum expected tonight is 34 degrees Celsius, while it is currently 43 degrees Celsius in Kuwait City. This concludes this hour's news bulletin. Thank you for tuning in to Radio Kuwait.

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A very good evening and welcome to this hour's news bulletin coming to you from Radio Kuwait. I am Mazal Ansari. In local news, His Highness Sheikh Ahmed Abdullah Al-Ahmed Al-Sabah, the Prime Minister, may Allah protect him, received today the Director of the Regional Center for Quality and Excellence in Education at the UN Educational, Scientific and Cultural Organization, UNESCO, Dr. Abdurrahman bin Ibrahim Limdaris, and his accompanying delegation during their visit to Kuwait. The Minister of Education, Sayyid Jalal al-Tabtabai, was in attendance at this meeting. The talks covered means of strengthening cooperation between Kuwait and UNESCO in education, and also covered the exchange of expertise with the UN organization with the aim of supporting development in the country's educational system in line with the highest international standards. The acting head of the Prime Minister's Diwan, Sheikh Khalid Muhammad Al-Khalid Al-Sabah, and the Undersecretary of the Ministry of Education, Dr. Khalid Lurshid, were also in attendance at the meeting. The Minister of Foreign Affairs, Sheikh Jarrah Jaber Al-Ahmed Al-Sabah, held a telephone call today with the Omani Foreign Minister, Badr Al-Busaidi, where the two officials discussed the latest regional developments. The Ministry of Foreign Affairs said in a statement that the two ministers reviewed ongoing diplomatic efforts aimed at enhancing regional security and stability, as well as ensuring the safety and freedom of international maritime navigation. In other news, the Ministry of Foreign Affairs held a coordination meeting today with the Public Authority for Manpower, the Public Prosecution, and the relevant UN agencies to strengthen cooperation on workers' rights. The Assistant Foreign Minister for Human Rights, Ambassador Sheikha Jawahir Ibrahim Al-Sabah, said the meeting reflected Kuwait's commitment to enhancing cooperation with the United Nations and strengthening institutional coordination to protect workers' rights, combat human trafficking, and support sustainable development goals. She said meeting participants reviewed recent developments, including the implementation of the 2025 to 2028 National Anti-Human Trafficking Strategy, Kuwait Cabinet Resolution Number 325 of 2026, the National Referral System, and training and awareness programs.

The meeting also discussed expanding technical cooperation with UN agencies and strengthening national policies, institutional capacity, and partnerships with the aim of protecting workers' rights and preventing human trafficking. The chief of the Kuwaiti Army General Staff, Lieutenant General Khalid al-Shari'an, met with the commander of joint operations at the Ministry of Defense in the United Arab Emirates, UAE, Major General Awad al-Ahbabi, to discuss aspects of military cooperation and means for further development. In a statement today, the Army General Staff stated that al-Shari'an had earlier received Major General al-Ahbabi and his official accompanying delegation. During their meeting, the two officials reviewed bilateral relations between the two brotherly countries and discussed a number of topics of mutual interest, including aspects of military cooperation and means to develop joint coordination in a manner that serves the common interests of both sides. The meeting was also attended by senior officers from both sides. In other local news, the Ministry of Justice, MOJ, said today that amendments to the pertaining law published in the official gazette, Kuwait Al-Yom, strengthens the independence of the National Human Rights Institution and updates its legal framework, aligning it with the best international practices and the Paris principles governing national human rights institutions. The Ministry of Justice explained that the amendment to the law renames the National Human Rights Bureau as the National Human Rights Commission and updates the terminology to reflect its institutional role and responsibilities in protecting and promoting human rights. The Ministry clarified that the law affirms the Commission's independence, defining it as an independent public entity that operates independently and impartially. Although administratively affiliated with the Minister of Justice, the Minister is explicitly barred from directing, interfering with, or influencing its work or responsibilities, hence strengthening its legal independence. Global alternative asset manager Blackstone Corporation announced today plans to open an office in the state of Kuwait through the Kuwait Direct Investment Promotion Authority, KDIPA, strengthening the company's presence in the Gulf Cooperation Council states, the GCC. Blackstone President and Chief Operating Officer Jonathan Gray said in a press statement that Kuwait possesses the resources, vision, and leadership needed to become a leading commercial and financial hub in the region. Gray said private equity investments can play an important role in supporting Kuwait's long-term economic diversification efforts, expressing confidence in further strengthening a partnership spanning nearly four decades. Meanwhile, the Director General of KDIPA, Sheikh Dr. Mish'al Jaber Al-Ahmed Al-Sabah, said the presence of leading international companies in Kuwait reflects the growing confidence in the long-term prospects of the national economy and reinforces the country's position as a destination for international investments and sustainable growth. The Director General of the Public Authority for Manpower, Engineer Rabab Al-Asaimi, discussed today with the Ambassador of Bangladesh to Kuwait, Sayyid Tariq Hussein, and the Ambassador of Bhutan to Kuwait, Bob Dorji, in separate meetings, a number of issues of mutual interest. The authority said in a statement that Al-Asaimi and the Bangladeshi ambassador reviewed matters related to Bangladeshi workers in Kuwait, in addition to means of enhancing cooperation and exchanging expertise with the aim of serving the mutual interests of both countries. Al-Asaimi also discussed with the Bhutanese ambassador means to develop cooperation mechanisms and exchange expertise in areas of common interest, particularly those
related to the labor markets in an effort to support the shared interests of both sides. Turning to regional news, the Defense Force in the Kingdom of Bahrain announced today that the joint GCC-Bahrain Shield exercises will commence on Tuesday with the participation of the armed forces of all GCC member states. In a statement, the force said the exercise, running through Thursday, aims to enhance joint military cooperation, exchange expertise, and assess joint operational systems. It added that the exercises reflect the commitment of the GCC armed forces to improve combat readiness, enhance field capabilities, and strengthen joint operational planning. The exercise will also provide a platform to exchange expertise, unify operational concepts, and reinforce military coordination to address the common regional challenges. Turning to international news, illegal Israeli settlers under the protection of Israeli occupation forces began bulldozing Palestinian-owned land today in the village of Jit, east of Qalqilieh. The head of the village council, Jamal Yamin, said that the illegal settlers, armed with heavy machinery, stormed the southern parts of the village, known as Al-Bayyad, and began bulldozing large areas of land and constructing roads with the aim of annexing the area for the benefit of the illegal settlement of Jilyad. He emphasized that these attacks are not the first of their kind, as the area has repeatedly been subjected to land leveling and road construction by the occupation forces and the illegal settlers, with the aim of settlement expansion and the illegal seizure of additional Palestinian lands. And in a separate incident, Israeli occupation forces began bulldozing land in the eastern part of Qalqilieh to expand the illegal settlement of Tsuvim. French President Emmanuel Macron chaired an emergency meeting today to discuss wildfires that have forced the evacuation of more than 250,000 people as authorities urge tourists to avoid southwestern France. Earlier, French Finance Minister Roland Lescure said the wildfires around Bordeaux had dealt a severe blow to the regional economy. Firefighting teams continued battling major wildfires overnight and into today in France and neighboring Spain, where authorities warned that a new heat wave could worsen conditions in drought-stricken areas. Turning now to business news, oil prices hovered around a one-week low today after the U.S. military and Iran's IRGC paused strikes over the weekend following 2 weeks of daily attacks, raising hopes of a diplomatic solution that would de-escalate the conflict and allow international shipping to resume in the Strait of Hormuz. Brent crude futures fell $5.85 a barrel to $90.93 a barrel after an earlier drop of 9.5%. U.S. West Texas Intermediate crude, WTI, was at $84.33 a barrel, down $4.98 a barrel after dropping 8% earlier in the day. In sports and football news, Ivorian professional footballer Yann Diomande, playing for Bundesliga side RB Leipzig in Germany, had agreed to personal terms with Spanish La Liga side Real Madrid after Paris Saint-Germain of France withdrew their interest. And finally this hour, the local weather bureau has issued a weather warning in effect until 7:30 p.m. this evening for fresh northwesterly winds at speeds in excess of 50 kilometers per hour, causing rising dust and a drop in visibility to less than 1,000 meters, especially in open desert areas.
The weather warning is also impacts seagoers, where the state of sea will be moderate to rough, with swells of up to 2 meters. The maximum temperature recorded earlier today was 47 degrees Celsius. The minimum expected tonight is 34 degrees Celsius, while it is currently 44 degrees Celsius in Kuwait City, with a low relative humidity reading of just 9%. 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Thank you for tuning in to Radio Kuwait.

0: that, I mean, honestly, inconceivably perfect fairy tale stuff. Messi against Mbappe, Mbappe gets a hat-trick, Messi gets the World Cup. I think in context, it's hard to believe that in living memory, there's been a better football match. It's just ridiculous how perfect the narrative was. You can certainly cry at beautiful football moments, and that made me cry.
1: The final whistle.

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0: Whether you're a diehard supporter or a casual fan, The Final Whistle is the stadium of sound you've been waiting for.
1: The Final Whistle, where goals count and points matter.
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0: Good evening, ladies and gentlemen. This is the final whistle from Super Session 99.7 FM, your daily football show from Sunday to Wednesday from 6 to 7 p.m. for the latest from the football world, especially the European football. But first, let me welcome my co-host and pundit for the day, Captain Malik Adnan. How are you doing, Malik?
1: I'm doing good. Thank you very much, Mshari. And I'm really enjoying our time in this summer, and we are watching the news about the transfers. But I think the transfer market now is a little bit overpriced, or so much overpriced.
0: Yeah, the prices are a bit
1: crazy.
0: Crazy, I'll say. Yeah, that's for sure. So how about we kick off the show?
1: Yes, of course.
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3: 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This is your captain speaking. We are cruising at an altitude of 99.7 FM. Destination, the

0: So let's start our journey today as PSG value France forward at £149 million amid Liverpool and Arsenal interest. We're talking here about Barcola, by the way. So Paris Saint-Germain are willing to sell the France winger Bradley Barcola, but the French and the European champions want a fee of £145 million. I think that's a bit inflated, don't you think?
1: Yeah, it's inflated, and when we see in the last few years, it's like it happens every time that clubs pay above like 100 million. Yeah, it's like just it 30 like million.
0: It became the it became the norm nowadays.
1: Yeah, it became normal.
0: So Liverpool are working to reach an agreement with PSG over Barcola amid escalating valuations. Barcola would be open to join Liverpool this summer in a British record transfer. According to the Daily Mail, Liverpool are currently working to reach an agreement with Paris Saint-Germain over the transfer of Barcola amid escalating evaluations. The 23-year-old France international has indicated that he does not wish to sign a new contract with the European champions and is open to joining the Reds. Barcola still has 2 years remaining on his current deal with PSG and are considering, and he is actually considering his sale. Liverpool have held a long-standing interest in the winger, seeing him as an ideal fit for Andy Iraola's style of play following the void left by the departure of Mohamed Salah. So what do you think, Malik?
1: Yeah, of course, it's a big miss.
0: Not for that kind of money, though.
1: Yeah, yeah. it's a big miss for Mo Salah because he was leading the front line, and he actually, for season 24-25, it's actually Mo Salah's season because he scored most goals for Liverpool. Actually,
0: most goals, most assists. In the Premier League, yeah.
1: Yeah, so he was the best player in that season, and he really had a big impact on them. But the following year, I mean, there was some trouble with the manager, and he has dropped a little bit because I know how Mo Salah can perform, but in the last season, maybe because the system has changed for him, because it's normally they play intense game because. And Arne Slot actually did not change the system fully in his first season. Actually, in the second half, he used to use the same system as Jurgen Klopp used because normally Liverpool win.
0: System, yeah,
1: yeah. Normally Liverpool won the games in the second half because in the first half normally they struggle when they try to play the Pep Guardiola system, but it does not suit the Liverpool players. So actually. For Barcola,
0: there is only one Pep Guardiola system, I would say.
1: Yeah, there is only one Pep Guardiola, and he can always make the system
0: work.
1: Suit his,
0: wherever he goes, actually, it always works.
1: Yeah, yeah, it always works. And Pep Guardiola,
0: Germany,
1: is the
0: England, class. Not only in Barcelona. You know?
1: Yeah, yeah,
0: it's
1: everywhere.
0: Not easy to do that, by the way.
1: Yeah, not easy, and especially in his first season at Barcelona, he actually made wonders for me. Because the way that they played and the way they performed.
0: Won 6 titles in the first season, basically.
1: Yeah,
0: that's
1: and for me.
0: They won the 6 titles in the first calendar year.
1: Yeah, and for me personally, in 2010, 2011, it's actually the peak of Barcelona. Actually, and the next season, because.
0: I've seen one of the most one sided Champions League matches ever between Barcelona and Man United.
1: Yeah,
0: remember
1: actually,
0: that match?
1: Yeah, yeah, that final. It only shows the hard work that Pep Guardiola has made for Barcelona.
0: For sure.
1: Yeah, and for me. Barcola is a top player. Don't misunderstand me, but for that figure, I don't think he deserves
0: exaggerated,
1: it.
0: Right?
1: Yeah, and for PSG, he was not the main man. I mean, Dembele actually was the main man, not the last season, but the season.
0: He doesn't start for on PSG. He's always a substitute.
1: Yeah, he's always a substitute.
0: I'll tell you one thing he has.
1: Yeah.
0: He's super fast. He's almost as fast as Mbappe, by the way.
1: Yeah, he's very fast. He's very
0: fast. Does he score the same number of goals, though?
1: Yeah, he does not score the same.
0: He did score 3 goals in the World Cup, though.
1: Yeah, of course, he scored 3 goals in World Cup. But when you see his figures, his numbers at PSG, it's not very attractive. I mean,
0: no,
1: Champions League.
0: I agree with you.
1: Yeah, in like 17 games, he scored actually 3 goals and made 4 assists. I'm not saying he's not a top player
0: because he doesn't play often, you know.
1: Yeah,
0: he's always he comes in the game off the bench, basically.
1: Yeah, for me, Mshari, the main man at PSG is actually Dembele, and for last season, Kvara.
0: Kvara
1: has made the difference for them.
0: I mean, honestly, if it wasn't for the World Cup season, for me, last season, Kvaratskhelia is the Ballon d'Or.
1: Yeah, yeah, because.
0: But with all the performances we've seen in the World Cup, it's going to be hard for him to compete.
1: And Dembele actually only started like 9 games out of 34
0: in the league.
1: In the league.
0: Only nine.
1: So that's not a good stat. So that's why I think Farah was the main man PSG.
0: In the Champions League, for sure, he had better numbers.
1: Yeah.
0: That's for sure.
1: So let's just say, who are the top three players at PSG? For me, I would say Dembele, Farah. But the third one is not actually Barcola.
0: You want to hear a funny story?
1: Yeah.
0: You know, when he first came to play in the top leagues in Europe, Kvaratskhelia,
1: yeah,
0: he was first offered to AC Milan, by the way, through Kaladze, if I'm not mistaken, right? And Milan refused, and the price was just a bargain at the time. If they would have known how he would actually explode on the scene like he did with Napoli and later on with PSG, I'm sure they're regretting the fact that they did not sign him back then.
1: Yeah, of course.
0: I mean, I remember we had that talk with Hani, actually, about it 2 years ago.
1: Yeah. And actually, Milan also had a chance with Aubameyang, but he did not take his chance. Actually, for Barcola, in January 2023, actually, due to lack of game time with Lyon, Barcola was keen on joining Swiss team Saint-Gallen on loan. So he was about to leave, but actually the injuries of Lacazette and Ekambi actually made him to get his chance at Lyon. And also, Mshari, does he suit the same style of play as Mo Salah? Because actually, he can play on either side of front three.
0: But mostly on the left side.
1: Yeah, mostly on the left, because it actually enable him to take on opponents one-on-one and actually cut inside and to shoot
0: score
1: on
0: goals.
1: His strong foot.
0: Because he's a right-footed player.
1: Yeah, so actually he's not exactly...
0: He's exactly like Mohamed Salah, but only the
1: other opposite side.
0: Other side, because that's what Salah used to do. He comes from the right wing inside and he scores with his left.
1: Yeah, and actually for Liverpool players who can actually play on the left side, Cody Gakpo, who's actually staying at Liverpool.
0: He's more like a striker.
1: Yeah, he's like more a striker, but normally he prefers to play on the left at PSV, for example, and actually for Liverpool. Arne Slot actually
0: Where
1: played him.
0: Where does Isak fits in all of this?
1: Yeah, and actually Rio, if you know him, Rio,
0: yeah,
1: for Liverpool, he's actually a potential player. He can develop a lot, and he's actually playing on left. So actually, Liverpool needs someone on the right.
0: Okay. We have to wait and see. But where does Isak fit in all of this? If they do actually sign Barcola.
1: I think actually...
0: Isak will play like a number nine.
1: Yeah, with this system of Iraola, I don't think he stands a chance to stay so much longer at Liverpool.
0: Isak?
1: Yeah, Isak.
0: 150 million just a year ago. He doesn't stand a chance in Liverpool?
1: Yeah, for Iraola system. Because the way
0: how that sounds. This is a disaster of a signing.
1: Yeah, if you see, for example, Bournemouth, they actually rely on strikers like Evan Nilsson, who's actually fast and can score goals. But for Isak, he's not. He's like Haaland type, I would say.
0: No, he does actually have some technical ability.
1: Yeah,
0: and he is not exactly slow, you know. By the way, Haaland's one of the fastest forwards.
1: He
0: runs 36.5 kilometers.
1: Yeah, he's very fast.
0: He's very fast.
1: Yeah, but for Liverpool system, I don't think it suits Isak.
0: Isak, you think so? That's 150 million not well spent, I guess.
1: For Liverpool, we have ruined our reputation of not overpaying.
0: Oh, okay. Let's move on to our next segment.
2: The final whistle.
3: Oh, you feel that atmosphere? Feels different, doesn't it?
4: This vibe is crazy. Even as a Barca fan, there is nothing quite like it.
3: I got a good feeling about tonight.
4: Hold that thought. Please tell me that's not who I think he is.
3: Where? What are you talking about? Oh, no. The master of predictions himself.
5: Hi, Shabab. Ala Madrid.
4: Yep, that's him, all right.
3: You know that feeling I was talking about? I think it just left the building.
4: Say, you think we should just beat the traffic?
3: So you think taxi or metro?
4: Let's just get away.
3: Come on, let's go.
5: Shabab, where are you going? Ala Madrid!

0: Respeita o manto, o rei voltou! 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Mbappé!
1: Diamante is just the beginning. What is Mourinho plotting behind the scenes at Real Madrid? Yann Diamandé's arrival at Real Madrid won't be the last piece of business in the dressing room before the transfer window shuts down, a press report claimed on Sunday. The newspaper ASC, the newspaper from Spain, reckons some players will leave and others will join, as the ongoing talks with Leipzig over the Ivorian make clear. Actually, it's almost done deal, I think. The winger, who played for Leganés in the 2024-25 season, is on the verge of joining Real Madrid, becoming the fifth player to sign under José Mourinho. But he won't be the last new face in Real Madrid's dressing room before the window closes. Rodri's name has done the rounds in recent days alongside that of the quick, skillful Ivorian, even as Real Madrid keep denying any interest of Rodri. On that front, AS also insists nothing has moved beyond the Spanish midfielder's own wish to return to La Liga through Real Madrid, a desire that has stirred plenty of controversy. Weeks ago, the club's stance looked like a flat no. Now it has softened a bit. To the transfer market will remain open till September, though, and many things could happen, but nothing has happened yet. Voices inside the club who favor opening negotiations keep pushing, but the answer they need to get things, basically things moving, hasn't come yet. Real Madrid need departures to free up space, especially midfield, where Bernardo Silva arrived without any leaving, or without anyone leaving, actually. Beyond the permanent exit of Ceballos, who barely featured last season, the only other midfield move is Tchouaméni's contract renewal. They just renewed with Tchouaméni, so I don't know. Mourinho wants more pace and more direct style. He is entirely happy with

0: regions that follow. The Brazilian is expected to arrive in the coming days, and Valdebebas officials want to sort out his future or his exit quickly. Extending his current deal, which is running down, cuts against the board's thinking. Asensio, Gonzalo, Mastantuono, Brahim Diaz, and Camavinga all need to settle their futures. The last two, actually, you're talking about Brahim Diaz and Camavinga, have made clear they want to stay at Real Madrid. The centre-back wants to change his situation, but that will prove extremely difficult, though. Jorge Mendes is hunting for a suitable destination for the defender, while Gonzalo and Mastantuono know they will leave in the coming days, one on a permanent move and the other probably on a loan. So, Malik, I think Madrid will look a lot different in the coming season, I think.
1: Yeah, I think Real Madrid is going to...
0: A lot of new faces.
1: Yeah, a lot of new faces, and I'm not shocked with that, because for Real Madrid, they cannot go like three consecutive season trophyless. Yeah, they cannot go trophyless again, because for Real Madrid, it's always a disaster if they don't win the big trophies.
0: Yeah.
1: I mean, Wesley Schneider, for example, he said, when we have won the league at Real Madrid, actually, we were happy inside. But when we look at the environment or how the fans reacted, they actually did not react like they are happy. They were really sad, and they made a lot of changes. If you remember, Mshari, they actually signed Kaká, also Cristiano Ronaldo.
0: Benzema. And Xabi Alonso in one season.
1: Yeah, so they
0: a
1: made
0: new Galacticos.
1: New Galacticos, and actually made a revolution there.
0: Yeah.
1: And for me, actually, Manuel Pellegrini, for example, yeah, he did not perform very well at Champions League, so he was knocked out by Lyon. But actually in the league, he actually performed very well. They actually got a lot of points there, especially when we talk about first season for him and a lot of new arrivals. But when they saw the chance to get Jose Mourinho, they actually got him. And he actually made the difference for Real Madrid, and he built a strong team there. So for the next season, they need Mourinho character.
0: And by the way, he changed a lot. I mean, in the training grounds, he's just like he's always been, very intense, very demanding and all. But outside the pitch, though, he's a lot more calm and more, I don't know, I would say, I mean, I don't want to use the word mature, but he's less, he's more humble, actually.
1: He's more humble outside
0: the pitch.
1: Yeah.
0: He's more humble.
1: Yeah, and actually for Materazzi, for example, he said he can be very tough with us in the dressing room, but we know that he's acting like a father for us.
0: Yeah.
1: Yeah, and that's why they were crying, actually, when he left.
0: Inter Milan. I remember that one, especially Materazzi. He really got affected.
1: It only showed emotion, because who knows Mourinho exactly? He knows he's an emotional man. He does not show it in the media, because he always say that the media actually is his weapon. The game starts from the press conferences. And even for BK, he actually said that Pep Guardiola was distracted by Mourinho press conferences. Sometimes he prepares for the conference more than the game itself.
0: Yeah.
1: That's what BK said. That's so true. Actually, Mourinho always used the mind games, and he's really a top manager. And now he knows that his last chance in a big club, because when we saw his destination in the last few years, Roma, Tottenham, but now it's Real Madrid, and Real Madrid actually need a savior, because the way they performed in the last few seasons was not...
0: It's been very disappointing. I mean,
1: very disappointing.
0: Two seasons trophyless, basically, which is unaccepted in Real Madrid. So let's move on now to the future of El Dibu Martinez.

0: Made by Juventus boss Luciano Spalletti, Aston Villa and Argentina goalkeeper Emiliano Martinez is facing more speculation surrounding his club future following striking comments from Juventus manager Luciano Spalletti. Despite firm assurances from Villa that Martinez is strictly not for sale this summer, Juventus continue to publicly express significant interest in securing the transfer. Following a preseason friendly victory on Sunday, Spalletti addressed the mounting rumors linking Juventus with a move for Martinez. As per La Gazzetta dello Sport, of course, Spalletti strongly suggested Martinez is actively seeking a transfer. Spalletti told reporters, "Dibu Martinez, he's a goalkeeper who wants to change teams, and we're looking for a competitive side, but right now we have two." This actually contradicts the official stance of Aston Villa, who signed Martinez from Arsenal for just 17.4 million euros at the time, back in 2020. Since arriving at Aston Villa, Martinez has made 256 appearances and registered 80 clean sheets, recently winning the Europa League for the 25-26 season. He's under contract until 2029, but it appears Juve will not give up their pursuit. I'm not buying it, to be honest. What Why? Do you think? Well, he has contract till 2029, so if they want to take Dibu Martinez, I think it's going to cost a lot, and Juve are not spending that much nowadays.
1: Yeah, but he's 33. I don't think Aston Villa will ask for
0: a goalkeeper. 33 is not exactly an old age for goalkeepers.
1: Yeah, but every year, Emiliano Martinez, if you look at the last game at Aston Villa, he actually says goodbye to the fans.
0: I know.
1: It happened, it happened like two times.
0: Why would he leave Villa? I mean, he just won the Europa League.
1: Yeah, Europa League, he made history.
0: And he's competing in the Champions League with Villa next season. He will go to Juve. He's not even going to compete in the Champions League.
1: Maybe the environment suits the Argentinian players at Italy, because normally they have there. And actually, Msharif, he remember his career. Actually, he stayed at Arsenal for like 8 years, but actually spent like six loans, and most of them for the lower leagues at England, like Oxford United, Sheffield Wednesday. He did not take his chances even at lower clubs.
0: Actually, his market value currently is anything from 12 to 18 million euros.
1: Yeah.
0: Which is not exactly...
1: Yeah.
0: I mean...
1: Yeah, for Juve,
0: for the prices we've been hearing, this is basically like a bargain.
1: Yeah, he was like plan B for Juve, because actually they were targeting Alisson. He was actually so close to head there, but I'm happy that he's staying at Liverpool.
0: Because of the fact that they did not make it to the Champions League. If they would have actually secured a Champions League place, maybe they would they would have signed Alisson and Mohamed Salah.
1: And Mohamed Salah, actually, because Mohamed Salah is really interested in Champions League, but actually he's so close to Besiktas, so I actually saw them that his Besiktas are not in Champions League, they are at Europa League, but they are giving him a good salary there, so maybe he's interested in joining there. And actually, Mshari, do you remember the famous, infamous and famous injury for Leno? That injury against Brighton, especially with Mopay, that made the difference for Argentina, for me, because they struggled with goalkeepers, and finally they found one.
0: Yeah, I mean, sure. I mean, actually, if you go back to his story, the way he started, Emiliano Martinez, and how he made it to the top, basically, with Argentina, and how he won all these competitions with the national team of Argentina, it's quite impressive.
1: Yeah, it's quite impressive.
0: He did actually work hard to get there.
1: Yeah, and
0: that's the reality of it.
1: He's a great character, and he actually always plays the mind games, especially in penalty shootouts.
0: Is he the best in Argentina's history in terms of goalkeeping? What do you think, Hani? Dibu Martinez is the best goalkeeper in Argentina's history? Your opinion, as an Argentine fan?
2: Yeah, I guess so.
0: Fijol, Pompido, Goycochea? No? So it's Dibu Martinez. He's number one. Okay. He's an Argentine fan, so yeah.
1: I need to check their history again.
0: You think so?
1: Yeah.
0: Well, I have to say, in terms of penalties, Goycochea, he took Argentina to the final.
1: To the
0: 1990.
1: Final, yeah, in 1990.
0: But beyond that, after the World Cup final, we've never heard much of him, though.
1: Yeah, yeah.
0: Dibu Martinez has been doing great things, even in terms of club football.
1: Yeah, club football, and
2: the World Cup.
0: Yeah, and so did Pompido and Fijol. By the way, Fijol was a great goalkeeper, by the way. The one for 1978. Yeah.
1: Yeah, so, and Emiliano Martinez, twice he got the best goalkeeper.
0: Twice?
1: Yeah, twice.
0: You mean in the World Cup?
1: Yeah, in World Cup, 2010, the best. Mm. Yeah, and I think there was...
0: I mean,

0: Another year.
1: You're talking about the one for the Ballon d'Or.
0: Yeah, yeah, the Ballon d'Or and the best.
1: And the best.
0: Yeah, he got it twice.
1: Okay, so in the same year, the one for the World Cup, I think.
0: Yeah, yeah.
1: Yeah, okay. But because I don't recall in two seasons he's getting that. It's probably the same season, just do two different trophies. We'll take a short pause as it is time for the call to prayer, and we will be right back, so don't go anywhere.
2: مستمعين الأعزاء حان الآن موعد أذان المغرب وفق التوقيت المحلي لمدينة الكويت وضواحيها.

0: We're back, dear listeners, and we move on now to how guarantee of goals Cristiano Ronaldo balances work and play. Douglas Costa has opened up on the partnership he had with Cristiano Ronaldo at Juventus, describing the Portuguese superstar as a machine who made life easy for his teammates in Turin. The Brazilian winger, who spent several successful years as a Brazilian winger with Juventus, by the side of Cristiano Ronaldo, revealed a unique blend of professionalism and intensity and also light-hearted personality that defines the highest-scoring player in international football history. Reflecting on his time at the Allianz Stadium, Costa provided a fascinating insight into the daily reality of sharing a dressing room with one of the greatest players in the history of the sport. Speaking about the five-time Ballon d'Or winner Ronaldo, Costa explained how the veteran forward simplified the game for everyone around him. For almost 15 years, he had already been a guarantee for the goals he scored. He was such an easy player to handle. He joked a lot when it was actually time to joke, but on the pitch, he was a machine. I'm so happy to have had the opportunity to play with him. It was definitely a great fortune. That's what Costa told Tuttosport. The 33-year-old also detailed the circumstances surrounding his initial move to Turin from Bayern Munich back in 2017. Costa recalled it was a quick deal, but it came about some time before, and Agnelli and also Paratic spoke to me right after the 2016 Champions League match between Juve and Bayern Munich. Then I went to Australia with Alexandro to play a friendly against Brazil. He had heard that Inter wanted to bring me to Italy, and I knew they were also interested. So Alexandro asked me, would you come to Juve? I never had any doubts, especially because I would have played less with Ancelotti at Bayern. The manager had been very clear with me, so Paratic called me and it was all very quick. But then again, when Juve calls you, you can't say no. That was at the time, of course.
1: Yeah.
0: I don't know if this still happens nowadays, though. So what do you think about the words from Douglas Costa about Cristiano Ronaldo?
1: Yeah, I absolutely agree with him. Cristiano Ronaldo, for me, he's a role model for every sportsman, not only footballers, because Cristiano Ronaldo, it's all about the consistency. I mean, when he's actually above like 30 years old, he actually scored more than he was.
0: Yeah, he scored more goals after 30 than before 30.
1: Yeah, actually, he's a world-class player. The way that he performs, the way that he does not accept any loss. He actually only wants to win.
0: You know the goals he scored before 30? In itself, yeah, is a lot more than a lot of strikers, a world-class striker. Yeah. Although they did not score as many goals as he did actually score before 30, which means he's more than double that now, let's say, because he actually scored a little bit more after the age of 30. Can you imagine each part of that career is already more than a lot of world-class strikers?
1: Yeah, and he was not a striker at the beginning. He actually played on the wing, and he actually changed his position. I mean, with Mourinho specifically, he actually changed his position to a striker, and he scored a lot of goals. And he actually performed with Benzema, for example. It did not interfere with him, but he actually continued to be that player who actually always scored goals. And I mean, I always remember the second Ballon d'Or he actually won, because Lionel Messi, I think he won four consecutive Ballon d'Ors, and then again Cristiano Ronaldo won one, and he cried on the stage. It only shows the pressure that he puts on himself, and actually he always
0: 976 goals. I mean, seriously.
1: Crazy, yeah. He's heading to 1,000. Yeah, and Cristiano Ronaldo, for me, he's different class. They cannot find anyone like him with his charisma, character. He's always different.
0: That's not taking anything away from Messi. I mean, he already has 919.
1: Yeah.
0: Those two are machines.
1: Crazy numbers. Crazy numbers. Machine.

0: Marines, yeah, definitely. So Douglas Costa actually says a lot also about the human side of Cristiano, not only about being a goal machine.
1: Yeah, and he's really human, human being. He's actually always donates to other people. He's actually a world class player, and even for Douglas Costa. Douglas Costa was a world class player. He started his career at Shakhtar, and at Shakhtar he really played wonders. And then at Bayern Munich. For Bayern Munich, his first season he was shining, but and then again. When Carlo Ancelotti arrived, it was different for Douglas Costa. He actually was in the bench, and actually Ribery and Robin, they were always starting. And then when he has been to Juventus, actually he played very well, but it's not the first time. I think he lacked consistency. That's why he's learning from Cristiano Ronaldo.
0: That's for sure. Let's move on now to our next segment.

0: So Deco completes the mission.
1: Yeah. And when we talk about Cristiano Ronaldo, I mean, he's a really world-class player. And I always remember his days at Real Madrid. They struggled against him, Victor Valdes. He was a top goalkeeper, but the way that Cristiano Ronaldo, a powerful shot always. And that leads me to Deco. Deco, he actually talked about the case of Andre Ter Stegen. He was the most complicated of the lot, both financially and physically. Bearing any surprises, it will be the next deal to be wrapped up and officially announced. The German goalkeeper's contract runs until the summer of 2028, but Hansi Flick had no place for him in his plans, so he agreed to join Ajax Amsterdam alone. Barcelona wrapped up one of their first deals of the summer with this one. Peña had produced a good level in Elche shirt during the first half of last season before losing his place to Matias Di Toro. And Panathinaikos came calling, signing him for around 3 million euros. The move brought the certain down one on more than a decade with the Catalan club for the Alicante-born goalkeeper. Barcelona have not renewed Andre Astraga's contract following the end of his loan spell at Granada, bringing an end to the goalkeeper's eight-year spell with the club. Astraga arrived at Barcelona in the summer of 2018 through the youth ranks. He never made an official appearance for his first team, though he did feature in a friendly against Man City. Atletico Madrid's reserves side have announced his signing on a contract running until 2028.
0: So now they're only left with Juan Garcia and, of course, Chesney.
1: Yeah, Chesney. And Chesney actually
0: cleared the house.
1: Yeah, Chesney, after the retirement, is much better than before it.
0: He's not playing anymore right now. There's Juan Garcia right now, right?
1: Yeah, Juan Garcia.
0: But you always need a backup goalkeeper. They need to sign a third one for sure. You always need at least three goalkeepers.
1: Yeah, of course. They cannot.
0: Or they can bring from the La Masia for sure.
1: Yeah, of course. They cannot stick with only two goalkeepers.
0: Well, I guess Deco did a good job, because that was an issue with Andre Ter Stegen, especially Andre Ter Stegen, for a long time, right?
1: Yeah, a long time.
0: Well, I guess they're ready now, and they don't have an issue with the goalkeepers. And I have to say that maybe we ran out of time, I guess, Malik.
1: Yeah.
0: Yeah, it's been a pleasure. And, of course, it's always a pleasure discussing football with you, Malik.
1: Yeah, thank you very much.

0: Richard Shaddy.
1: Well, I guess we wrapped up our programme for the day, ladies and gentlemen, and the final whistle is prepared and hosted by Mshari Lifley from Coordination Mshari Mtairi, sound engineer the Master Predictions Khad Limzaini, assistant director Hani Abel. Have a great good evening from our director Faisal Dhafiri. Join us again tomorrow from 6 to 7 p.m. for the final whistle.
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1: We don't know anything. We're not saying there is a reunion. 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But maybe there is.
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Good evening and welcome to the News Bulletin. I'm Hamid Ibrahim, starting with local news. His Highness Sheikh Ahmed Abdullah Al Ahmed Al Sabah, the Prime Minister, may Allah protect him, received today the Director of the Regional Center for Quality and Excellence in Education at the United Nations Educational, Scientific and Cultural Organizations, UNESCO, Dr. Abdurrahman bin Ibrahim Al Mdairis, and his accompanying delegation during their visit to Kuwait. The Minister of Education, Sayyid Jalal al-Tabtabai, was in attendance at this meeting. The talks covered means to strengthen cooperation between Kuwait and UNESCO in education, and also covered the exchange of expertise with the United Nations organization with aim of supporting development in the country's educational system in line with the highest international standards. The acting head of the Prime Minister's Diwan, Sheikh Khalid Mohammed Al-Khalid Al-Sabah, and the Under-Secretary of the Ministry of Education, Dr. Khalid Rashid, were also in attendance at the meeting. The Minister of Foreign Affairs, Sheikh Jarrah Jaber Al-Ahmed Al-Sabah, held a telephone call today with His Honesty Emir Faisal bin Farhan bin Abdullah Al-Saud, Minister of Foreign Affairs of the Kingdom of Saudi Arabia. During the call, the Minister of Foreign Affairs expressed condemnation and denunciation regarding the drone attacks launched by militias affiliated with Iran in Iraq against the kingdom. The minister affirmed Kuwait's unwavering solidarity with the sisterly Kingdom of Saudi Arabia and its unwavering support for all measures it takes to safeguard its security and sovereignty. The Minister of Foreign Affairs, Sheikh Jarrah Jaber Al-Ahmed Al-Sabah, held a telephone call today with the Omani Foreign Minister Badr Al-Busaidi, where the two officials discussed the latest regional developments. The Ministry of Foreign Affairs said in a statement that the two ministers reviewed ongoing diplomatic efforts aimed at enhancing regional security and stability, as well as ensuring the safety and freedom of maritime navigation. The Ministry of Foreign Affairs expressed the state of Kuwait's condemnation and denunciation in the strongest terms of the attacks that attempted to target petroleum facilities in the eastern province and Riyadh in the sisterly kingdom of Saudi Arabia, using drones launched by Iranian affiliate militias in Iraq and a flagrant violation of the kingdom's sovereignty and the integrity of its territory and a breach of international law, the United Nations Charter and Security Council Resolution 2817. In a statement today, the ministry renewed the state of Kuwait's full solidarity with the sisterly kingdom of Saudi Arabia and its support for all measures it takes to safeguard its security and sovereignty, affirming that the security of the kingdom is an integral part of the security of the state of Kuwait and the countries of the Gulf Cooperation Council. Moreover, the Ministry of Foreign Affairs held a coordination meeting today with the Public Authority for Manpower, the Public Prosecution, and relevant United Nations agencies to strengthen cooperation on workers' rights. The Assistant Foreign Minister for Human Rights, Ambassador Sheikh Jawahar Ibrahim Al-Sabah, said the meeting reflected Kuwait's commitment to enhancing cooperation with the United Nations and strengthening institutional coordination to protect workers' rights, combat human trafficking, and support sustainable development goals. She said meeting participants reviewed recent developments, including implementation of the 2025-2028 National Anti-Human Trafficking Strategy, Kuwait Cabinet Resolution Number 325 of 2026, the National Referral System and Training and Awareness Program. The meeting also discussed expanding technical cooperation with the United Nations agencies and strengthening national policies, institutional capacity, and partnerships with the aim of protecting workers' rights and preventing human trafficking. The Chief of the Kuwaiti Army General Staff, Lieutenant General Khalid Al-Shri'an, met with the Commander of Joint Operations at the Ministry of Defense in the United Arab Emirates, Major General Awad Al-Hababi, to discuss aspects of military cooperation and means for further developments. In a statement today, the Army General Staff stated that Al-Shri'an had earlier received Major General Al-Hababi and his official accompanying delegation. During the meeting, the two officials reviewed bilateral relations between the two brotherly countries and discussed a number of topics of mutual interest, including aspects of military cooperation and means to develop joint coordination in a manner that serves the common interest

of both sides. The meeting was also attended by senior officers from both sides. Saudi Arabia's Minister of Defense announced today the interception and destruction of a number of drones that came from Iraqi territory over the past hours and attempted to target petroleum facilities in the eastern province and Riyadh. Ministry of Defense spokesperson Major General Malki explained that these terrorist attempts were launched from Iraqi territory and carried out by Iranian-backed terrorist militias, affirming the kingdom's inherent right to defend itself and its resources, and its retention of the right to respond at the time and place of its choosing. In international news, several Palestinians were wounded, some critically, when an Israeli occupation drone bombed an area near the Al-Qarara pedestrian bridge north of Khan Yunis, medical sources said. Two others were wounded when occupation soldiers opened fire on Altina Street, while artillery shelled south in Khan Yunis and military vehicles fired toward western Rafah. Israeli occupation gunboats also opened fire toward the Gaza City coast, and three fishermen were wounded near the entrance to Gaza's port. The health ministry says the death toll since October 7, 2023 has reached 73,329, with 174,009 wounded, including 1,203 killed since the ceasefire last October. Lebanese President General Joseph Aoun said that the continued destruction of homes and bulldozing of villages in the south by Israeli occupation forces is a direct violation of human rights and international law. Aoun said the occupation forces had also targeted religious and heritage sites that host no armed presence, showing preempted intent and requiring international action. He affirmed Lebanon's commitment to the framework agreement reached last month under American sponsorship, warning that continued violations could undermine it. The Rapid Support Forces launched an attack on the city of Al-Ubayd in North Kordofan using loitering munition drones. However, Sudanese Army Air Defense intercepted the drones successfully, thwarting the assault. This attack occurred hours after the army announced its successful completion of securing the strategic export road connecting Omdurman with North Kordofan. Additionally, the army managed to recover several towns located north of Al-Ubayd. Furthermore, the army regained control of the main road that links the city with Khartoum. This move pushed the paramilitaries westward away from the North Kordofan capital. Consequently, it also opened a second supply route to Al-Ubayd and beyond. The 17th Arab League United Nations General Cooperation meeting opened in Geneva today, bringing together senior officials and representatives of institutions and specialized agencies from both sides. The three-day meeting will discuss ways to strengthen cooperation in field of shared interest, foremost among them peace and security, sustainable development, human rights, and food and water security. Delegates will address a wide range of regional priorities, foremost among them the Palestinian cause and developments in Syria, Lebanon, Yemen, and Libya. United States President Donald Trump has threatened to launch a large-scale military operation against Iran if the current negotiations fail. Trump said talks are underway with Iran and that if they do not succeed, Washington will return to a large-scale military operations. He added that he had decided to freeze the strikes on Iran because mediator states requested that an opportunity be given for negotiation, but said the window of opportunity for reaching a breakthrough in the negotiations with Iran is short. The United States Department of War announced today the signing of two framework agreements to expand production capacity for key components of the Advanced Patriot Interceptor missile and the THAAD missile system. The seven-year agreement concluded with American manufacturers Lockheed Martin and L3Harris cover the Patriot Advanced Capability 3MSE and the Terminal High Altitude Area Defense System. Under the deal with L3Harris, production will be accelerated for advanced solid-fuel rocket motors, attitude control motors, and a lethality enhancer that give the missile the speed, range, and needed to counter ballistic missiles, cruise missiles, and hostile aircraft. The THAAD agreement expands manufacturing of two vital propulsion components.
And moving on to business.

due statistics issued by the Real Estate Registration and Documentation Department at Kuwait's Ministry of Justice today show that 121 real estate contracts were traded during the week from July 12 to 16th, with a total value of about 71.5 million Kuwaiti dinars, about $235.9 million US dollars. Moving on to sport news, Kuwait's modern pentathlon team competes tomorrow at the World Championships for juniors and under-17s in Kaunas, Lithuania, which run until July 30. Board Chairman Nasser Al-Wali told the Kuwait news agency that the participation is the most prominent in the team's history and the largest Kuwaiti and Gulf delegation to take part globally, with around 36 countries and 236 athletes competing. Three of the players are preparing to represent Kuwait at the Nagoya 2026 Asian Games in September. And finally, for this hour, Acting Director of the Meteorological Department, Dirar Al-Ali, said northwesterly wind speeds will drop tonight, with dust gradually settling and horizontal visibility improving. He told the Kuwait news agency that the country was affected today by a surface low-pressure system carrying a very hot air mass with winds of 15 to 55 kilometers per hour, stirring sand and dust and cutting visibility in exposed areas to less than 1,000 meters. The maximum temperature recorded today was 46 degrees Celsius. Tomorrow will be very hot with temperatures between 34 and 49 degrees. Al-Ali urged drivers to exercise cautions and advise asthma and allergy patients to wear masks outdoors. The current temperature in Kuwait City now is 40 degrees Celsius. And that's all the news for now. Thank you for listening and take care.

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0: 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Yeah.

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I'm losing battles with a voice that I can fight. These streets are far from black and white. 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There's only darkness down the road, but you're the light that's shining through silver and gold. And I know I'll always be alright by my side.

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Beware the South London lover boy.

Hello and welcome to the 12 AM News Bulletin coming to you from Radio Kuwait. I'm Hamid Ibrahim, starting with local news. His Highness Sheikh Ahmed Abdullah Al Ahmed Al Sabah, the Prime Minister, may Allah protect him, received the Director of the Regional Centre for Quality and Excellence in Education at the United Nations Educational, Scientific and Cultural Organization, UNESCO, Dr. Abdurrahman bin Ibrahim Al Mdaris, and his accompanying delegation during their visit to Kuwait. The Minister of Education, Sayyid Jalal al-Tabtabai, was in attendance at this meeting. The talks covered means to strengthen cooperation between Kuwait and the UNESCO in education and also covered the exchange of expertise with the United Nations organization with aim of supporting developments in the country's educational system in line with the highest international standards. The acting head of the Prime Minister's Diwan, Sheikh Khalid Mohammed Al Khalid Al Sabah, and the Undersecretary of the Ministry of Education, Dr. Khalid Al Rashid, were also in attendance at the meeting. The Minister of Foreign Affairs, Sheikh Jarrah Jaber Al Ahmed Al Sabah, held a telephone call with His Highness the Emir, Faisal bin Farhan bin Abdullah Al Saud, Minister of Foreign Affairs of the Kingdom of Saudi Arabia. During the call, the Minister of Foreign Affairs expressed condemnation and denunciation regarding the drone attacks launched by militias affiliated with Iran and Iraq against the kingdom. The minister affirmed Kuwait's unwavering solidarity with the sisterly kingdom of Saudi Arabia and its unwavering support for all measures it takes to safeguard its security and sovereignty. The Minister of Foreign Affairs, Sheikh Jarrah Jaber Al Ahmed Al Sabah, held a telephone call with the Omani Foreign Minister, Badr Al Busaidi, where the two officials discussed the latest regional developments. The Ministry of Foreign Affairs said in a statement that the two ministers reviewed ongoing diplomatic efforts aimed at enhancing regional security.

security and stability, as well as ensuring the safety and freedom of maritime navigation. The Ministry of Foreign Affairs expressed the state of Kuwait's condemnation and denunciation in the strongest terms of the attacks that attempted to target petroleum facilities in the eastern province and Riyadh in the sisterly kingdom of Saudi Arabia, using drones launched by Iranian affiliate militias in Iraq, and a flagrant violation of the kingdom's sovereignty and the integrity of its territory and a breach of international law, the United Nations Charter, and Security Council Resolution 2817. In a statement today, the ministry renewed the state of Kuwait's full solidarity with the sisterly kingdom of Saudi Arabia and its support for all measures it takes to safeguard its security and sovereignty, affirming that the security of the kingdom is an integral part of the security of the state of Kuwait and the countries of the Gulf Cooperation Council. Moreover, the Ministry of Foreign Affairs held a coordination meeting today with the Public Authority for Manpower, the Public Prosecution and relevant United Nations agencies to strengthen cooperation on workers' rights. The Assistant Foreign Minister for Human Rights, Ambassador Sheikha Jawahar Ibrahim Sabah, said the meeting reflected Kuwait's commitment to enhancing cooperation with the United Nations and strengthening institutional coordination to protect workers' rights, combat human trafficking, and support sustainable development goals. She said meeting participants reviewed recent developments, including implementation of the 2025-2028 National Anti-Human Trafficking Strategy, Kuwait Cabinet Resolution No. 325 of 2026, the National Referral System, and training and awareness programs. The meeting also discussed expanding technical cooperation with United Nations agencies and strengthening national policies, institutional capacity, and partnerships with the aim of protecting workers' rights and preventing human trafficking. The Chief of the Kuwaiti Army General Staff, Lieutenant General Khalid Al-Shri'an, met with the Commander of Joint Operations at the Ministry of Defense in the United Arab Emirates, Major General Awad Al-Hababi, to discuss aspects of military cooperation and means for further development. In a statement today, the Army General Staff stated that Al-Shri'an had earlier received Major General Al-Hababi and his official accompanying delegation. During the meeting, the two officials reviewed bilateral relations between the two brotherly countries and discussed a number of topics of mutual interest, including aspects of military cooperation and means to develop joint coordination in a manner that serves the common interests of both sides. The meeting was also attended by senior officers from both sides. Saudi Arabia's Ministry of Defense announced interception and destruction of a number of drones that came from Iraqi territory over the past hours and attempted to target petroleum facilities in the eastern province and Riyadh. Ministry of Defense spokesperson Major General Malki explained that these terrorist attempts were launched from Iraqi territory and carried out by Iranian-backed terrorist militias, affirming the kingdom's unheard right to defend itself and its resources, and its retention of the right to respond at the time and place of its choosing. The Kingdom of Saudi Arabia received broad regional and international support following the attempted drone attacks targeting oil facilities in the kingdom, eastern province, and Riyadh, which it said were launched by Iran-backed militias from Iraqi territory. Kuwait, Oman, Qatar, the Gulf Cooperation Council, Pakistan, and the Muslim World League strongly condemned the attacks, reaffirming their solidarity with Saudi Arabia and support for all measures to safeguard its security, sovereignty, and territorial integrity. They described the attacks as a violation of international law and a threat to regional peace and stability, while Saudi Arabia called on Iraq to prevent its territory from being used to launch attacks against the kingdom. Moving on to the Palestinian news, according to Gaza health authorities, three Palestinians were martyred in a renewed Israeli occupation airstrikes on separate areas in the Gaza Strip. Gaza health authorities said in a press release, medical teams recovered a Palestinian martyr and three injured others following a drone attack launched by the Israeli occupation army targeting a motorcycle in Jabalia in northern Gaza Strip. They added, in central Gaza, one Palestinian was martyred and several others injured in another air raid on Deir al-Balah. Furthermore, a Palestinian died of wounds he had sustained in a recent Israeli occupation attack in Khan Yunis,

in south in Gaza. Lebanese President General Joseph Aoun said that he continued the destruction of homes and bulldozing of villages in the south by Israeli occupation forces is a direct violation of human rights and international law. Aoun said the occupation forces had also targeted religious and heritage sites that host no armed presence, showing premeditated intent and requiring international action. He affirmed Lebanon's commitment to the framework agreement reached last month under American sponsorship, warning that continued violations could undermine it. The Rapid Support Forces launched an attack on the city of Lubaid in North Kordofan using loitering munition drones. However, Sudanese Army Air Defense intercepted the drones, successfully thwarting the assault. This attack occurred hours after the Army announced its successful completion of securing the strategic export road connecting Omdurman with North Kordofan. Additionally, the Army managed to recover several towns located north of Lubaid. Furthermore, the army regained control of the main road that links the city with Khartoum. This move pushed the paramilitaries westward, away from the North Kordofan capital. Consequently, it also opened a secondary supply route to Al-Ubaid and beyond. The 17th Arab League United Nations General Cooperation meeting opened in Geneva, bringing together senior officials and representatives of institutions and specialized agencies from both sides. The three-day meeting will discuss ways to strengthen cooperation in field of shared interests, foremost among them peace and security, sustainable development, human rights, and food and water security. Delegates will address a wide range of regional priorities, foremost among them the Palestinian cause and developments in Syria, Lebanon, Yemen, and Libya. Moving on to business news, Wall Street ended mixed as investors awaited major tech earnings and the Federal Reserve's policy decision. The Dow gained 0.49% and the S&P 500 was flat and the Nasdaq fell 0.16%. And as for the sports news, Kuwait's under-18 national basketball team suffered an 81-53 defeat to Qatar in the GCC qualifiers for the FIBA Asia Under-18 Cup in Doha. It was Kuwait's third consecutive loss after defeats to Oman and Bahrain. The tournament runs through July 30th, with the top two teams advancing to the FIBA Asia Under-18 Cup in India next month. And for the final weather forecast here in Kuwait City, the Meteorological Department Acting Director Dharar Al-Ali said northwesterly wind speeds will drop tonight with dust gradually settling and horizontal visibility improving. He told the Kuwait news agency that the country was affected today by a surface low pressure system carrying a very hot air mass with winds of 15 to 55 kilometers per hour, stirring sand and dust and cutting visibility in exposed areas to less than 1,000 meters. And for the maximum temperature recorded earlier today was 46 degrees Celsius. The minimum expected tonight is 34 degrees Celsius. And for tomorrow, and right now in Kuwait City, is 35 degrees Celsius. That's the end of our news bulletin. Thank you for listening and take care.

Here's my white feather hawktail deer hunter. 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Likes to push me on the screen, John Deere mower. I know you wish you had a man like him, it's such a bummer. 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

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All it takes is one song on the radio, you're right back on it, reminding me all over again how you just brushed me off and left me so burnt. Spent a lot of time trying to soul search. Maybe I needed to grow up a little first. Well, looks like I hit a growth spurt. But I'm coming for closure. Don't suppose an explanation I'm owed for the way that you turned your back on me just when I may have needed you most. Oh, you thought it was over. You could just close the chapter and go about your life like it was nothing. You ruined mine, but you seem to be doing fine. Well, I've never recovered, but tonight betcha that what you're about to go through's tougher than anything I ever have suffered. Can't think of a better way to define poetic justice. Can I hold grudges? Mind saying let it go. Heart saying I will once I bury this alive, hide the shovel and then drive off in the

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I think you can hurt people and just keep getting away with it. Not this time, you better go and get the sewing kit. Finish this it so you can reap what you sow, Nick.

I've been driving around your side of this town like 9 freaking hours and 45 minutes now. Finally, I found your new address, sparking your drive. Feel like I've been waiting on this moment all of my life, and it's now arrived, and my mouth is full of saliva. My night is doubting, I'm gucking on the side of your house. See, it's sad it came to this point, such a disappointment. I had to make this appointment to come and see you, but ain't here for your empathy. I don't need your apology or your friendship or sympathy. It's revenge that I seek, so I sneak vengefully and treat your bedroom window like I reached my full potential. I peaked. Continue to peep, still bent low, and keep tapping the glass lightly to start to crescendo. Sneak all the way round to the back porch, man, door handles unlocked. Shouldn't be that easy to do this, you don't plan for intruders beforehand. Surprised to see me? Cat got your tongue? Gag, chloroform rag, gag, almost hack up a lung. Like you picked an axe up and swung. Stick to the core plan, drag to the back of a trunk by one of your fans, irony spectacular, huh? Now who's a f*** you punk? And here's your Bronco hat, you can have that back cause they suck. It's just me, you, and the music now, Slim. I hope you hear it. We're in a car right now. Wait, here comes my favorite lyric. I'm the bad guy who makes fun of people that die. And hey, here's the sequel to my Mathers LP just to try to get people to buy. How's this for publicity stunt? This should be fun. Last album now, cause after this you'll be officially done. Eminem killed by Eminem, Matthew Mitchell. I even have your initials. I initially was gonna bury you next to my brother, but since you're in love with your city so much, I figured what the best place you could be buried alive is right here. Two more exits, time is quite near. Hope we don't get stopped, no license I fear. That sirens I hear? Guess 90 on the freeway wasn't the brightest ideas. Cops appear in my driver's side mirror. Oh God, police! Ah! Hope Foxtrot gets an aerial shot of your burial plot at least. New plan, Stan. Slim, chauvinist pig. Chauvinist pig, Lincoln Town Car. Well, gotta go. Almost at the bridge. Big bro is for you. Slim, this is for him and Frank Ocean. Oh, hope you can swim good. Now say you hate it again. I also represent anyone on the receiving end of those jokes you a bit. I'm the nightmare you fell asleep and then woke up still in. I'm your karma closing in with each stroke of a pen. Perfect time to have some remorse to show for your sin. Nope, it's hopeless. I'm letting out that you're hopelessly in. When they say all of this is approaching its end, but you refuse to.

So, one last time, I'm back. For it fades in the black and it's all over. Behold the final chapter in the saga, trying to recapture that lightning trapped in a bottle twice. The magic that started it all. Tragic portrait of an artist tortured, trapped in his own drawings, tapping the thoughts blacker and darker than anything imaginable. He goes a wild stabbing.

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